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0: The Australian Financial Review and the Brisbane Times. Microsoft was not included in the federal government's proposed news media bargaining incentive, which intends to force tech companies to pay for journalism content. At least 25 people have died in Russia's latest attack on Kyiv. The Ukrainian Air Force says 74 missiles and nearly 500 drones were used, and while most were repelled, at least 26 hit their targets. The BBC's Sarah Rainsford is in Kyiv.
1: Just walking down the road towards the building that was hit last night, and there's ash blowing into my face in the wind. And I'm walking past blocks of flats with the windows blown out, lots of smashed glass on the floor here and by the side of the road. Okay, I've just walked around the corner now, and in front of me there's a nine-storey building with the whole end of it completely blown off.
0: A traditional custodian has submitted a complaint to UNESCO about the federal government's conduct before, during and after Murujuga's World Heritage listing. Raylene Cooper says while she supports the World Heritage listing for the site in Western Australia's Pilbara, she remains concerned about the continuing level and impacts of development. Her complaint to the United Nations organisation alleges breaches of international obligations under the World Heritage Convention and international customary norms. Murujuga was inscribed on UNESCO's World Heritage List a year ago. Police are urging South Australians not to take a risk with floodwaters. A driver was rescued at Finniss, about 73 kilometres southeast of Adelaide last night, after attempting to drive his vehicle through a flooded road. Police say the man had proceeded despite signs displaying the road had been closed. Adelaide received a month's worth of rain in 48 hours this week, and water levels remain higher than normal. Authorities say motorists should obey signs indicating roads are closed and should not drive through floodwaters. Pinballers are arriving in Adelaide for the inaugural Australian Pinball Expo. Seminars, a collectible swap meet and a charity auction supporting the Women's and Children's Hospital Foundation are on the program for the three-day event, which opens to the public today. Organiser Lyndon Carter told National Radio News pinball skills can be put to the test in a series of tournaments.
2: So what we've got is the tournament room is being run by different tournament organisers. We've asked local South Australian pinball tournament directors who run them at bars and pubs and other locations around South Australia, to come into the expo and run a tournament here at the expo and just showcase what they normally do all the time.
0: Turning to sport, the Socceroos have completed their final training session ahead of tomorrow's match against Egypt at the FIFA World Cup. Australia must win to advance to the round of 16. Egypt star Mo Salah has been given until kickoff to prove his fitness, having come off during his team's last group match with a hamstring injury. Egypt's coach says Salah won't play unless he's 100% fit. The game will get underway at 4 a.m. tomorrow, Australian Eastern Daylight Time.
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5: Okay, well, currently here at Phoenix FM, according to our Phoenix FM weather station, we're sitting on 8.6 degrees and we're heading for a top of 12. That sort of almost sounds ridiculous, doesn't it? 12. That's cold. And for tomorrow, we've got a cloudy day. We've got 4 overnight and again, top of 12. Sunday's the same, 3 overnight and a top of 12. And Monday, 1 overnight, but we're going up one. We're going to be on 13. So it's, I think winter's here. I don't know whether anybody noticed it coming in, but it's in, and I feel it's come with a vengeance because it's really, really cold. So, well, I'm feeling it anyway. So I don't think my Queensland blood has ever thinned out enough down here. I'm still feeling every bit of it. So, but anyway, a big thank you to Andrew. Hasn't he come a long way? You know, I think about the times when he came in, he couldn't even use a computer, and now he's doing this great show. So it's great to see him too. So We're going to have some

But I'm sure I'm going to have some good music playing. And, of course, I can't do the requests like I used to. But don't give up. Don't give up. If you do want a request, just send a message to that 04-777-51-358. And if I've got it and if I can find it, I'll play it, okay? But meanwhile, let's go with the boy, Don, and Tulsa Time. Here we go. Start with Don Williams.

Okay, there you go. And of course, that was, I'll have a look here. Blood, Sweat and Tears. Had to stop and think about that one. Blood, Sweat and Tears and Spinning Wheel. And before that, we had Neil Diamond with Delirious Love. And, of course, we started off with Tulsa Time with Don Williams. So I just let you know that I am filling in for Noel Paik, and I'm hoping that everything's all right, but I will be filling in for Noel until he can come back. He will be back, but just having a bit of time off now. And Karen and I will be filling in those shows. So next week Karen will be in, and the following week I'll be in. I think it works somehow like that, although I'm not sure because I've got to fill in for Andrew on the 17th. So we have to wait and see. Maybe Karen will have to do that one as well. We'll just see what happens. So it's all happening here on Phoenix FM. We're keeping the place going, and I don't think it'll be that long before we'll be moving too. So, and we'll be down in Crook Street. So down the end there at Crook Street, that's where we're heading to. So that's good. That's exciting. But meanwhile, it's 10:15, and we're going to go with who we got here. We've got Smokey. Well, we'll see. Anyway, it's Needles and Pins. Here we go.

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3: Okay, there you go, and thank you to our sponsors, and we hope we can do as much for them as they do for us. Now, we've been listening to, who have we heard from? Abigail Benny, from Marty Wild, and what did we have? We also had Smokey, and what was Smokey singing? I forgot now. Needles and Pins. Yeah, I get there. I'm just still trying to get organised. I'm sort of a little bit out of practice being on air now. I'm you know, I used to be all organised because I had my set days, but now I'm popping in here and popping in there and I don't know where I am. So, but I'm getting there. And, I'm just filling in for Noel Paik today. But when I finish at 12 o'clock, we've got Jazz Epidemic with Jazzman Jeff. And following that is classical music with Julian and then Friday music with Noel Cox. So there's a really good session going on, and it just continues right through. Blues and Roots is on tonight as well. So it's all happening here on Phoenix FM. But meanwhile, I'm just going to keep on playing music, and I'll just let you know that it's 23 minutes past 10 already. Just goes so fast. I heard Andrew say it, amazing how fast the time goes when you're having fun. And that's the truth. So we'll keep it going. I'm going to change the pace a little bit. We've got Neil Diamond and The Story of My Life. Lovely song. Here we go.

Okay, there you go. And, of course, that's the Hollies, and He Ain't Heavy, He's My Brother. And what about that lovely song of Neil Diamond with The Story of My Life? I know that when Cora rings up sometimes and says she's listening in, and I say, what's your favourite song? She says, Neil Diamond, The Story of My Life. So, Cora, if you're out there listening, I hope you enjoyed that. And, Bev, yeah, it's great to know that you're out there listening, my dear. And I've just said to Greta that we need to get together. So I'll text you, or I'll see you on Messenger or something, and we'll make arrangements for that. And, I'll be here every second Friday now until Noel comes back. So he's just having some time out. I don't know how long it'll be, but Karen put her hand up and said she'll fill in. And I see Karen's doing the Sunday show, my time slot on Sunday as well now. So do tune into that, because Karen does play some really good music. So it's good. It's good. But, yes, so we'll just keep it going. But at the moment it's 10:33 and you're on Phoenix FM 106.7 on this radio dial. So we'll keep it going. I heard Andy say that it's John Farnham's birthday today, and I thought, well, it also would have been my mother's birthday today as well. So, and I said to my sister yesterday, I'm working tomorrow, and it would have been Mum's birthday, and would you believe I'll be here on Tuesday filling in for Julie, so I'll be here again between 10 and 12 on Tuesday, and that would have been my father's birthday, so it's all happening on birthdays. So, however, and I think birthdays are important, I keep saying it, the more you have, the longer you live, so the idea is to keep breathing and you'll live longer and it's all better, so I thought we might do a little double play of John Farnham, not the usual ones. I've picked out something, a couple of different ones, but for John Farnham for his birthday. Seemed like a good idea. That sounds like The Story of My Life. And also, Have a Little Faith. Have a listen. Here we go. Happy birthday to John Farnham.

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6: Okay, there you go. And once again, thank you to our sponsors for those words, and we hope we can do as much for them as they do for us. We've been listening to a double play of John Farnham with Seemed Like a Good Idea at the Time, and well, Seemed Like a Good Idea, that's the name of it, and Have a Little Faith. And then we threw in Wild Cherry with Play That Funky Music. So haven't heard that one for a long time. It's 10:47. You're on Phoenix FM, and I'm Bel Hogan with you through until 12 o'clock. And then, of course, we've got Jeff Seiler in with the jazz. Yeah, we like jazz. Something you don't hear a lot of jazz, although I know that those shows are on. I know my niece goes up to Echuca, and it's a whole lot of that traditional jazz and that going up there. Still very popular, but you don't hear a lot of it on radio. So it's good to have Jeff in there, to do it. So I've just had a visitor in here. Noel came in to see how I was, he just came to let me know what's going on and why I'll be working for him for a few weeks. And he's got a little dog, a little one of those little Cavalier, little spaniels, and it's yapping all the time. Just kept yapping and whining and like, where are we going? Where are we going? Let's go. We're stuck here. Let's keep going. Keep going. Beautiful little thing. They get very possessive, dogs, don't they? They sort of rule if you allow them. So, and we lost ours. Well, my sister lost hers, and I think she's still suffering from it. So that's the trouble. They just don't live as long as us. And you know, if you want something that's going to live longer, you know, if you want a pet, you're better off having a turtle, because they'll outlive you. Or a cockatoo. Cockatoos live till they're well in their hundreds as well. So think about it. Before you get a dog, maybe you can have a turtle and, take the turtle for a little walk around the lake. That'll be different. So it's 10:49, so we've got about 10 minutes to the news. And meanwhile, we'll just keep playing. So what have we got over here? Let's just change the pace again. I've got a CD in with Chuck Berry and Roll Over Beethoven. I haven't heard this for months and months, so have a little listen. Here we go.

There you go. If Andy can play Shaken Stevens, so can I. So there you go. Shaken Stevens and This Old House. I think Rosemary Clooney sang that. And I've actually got Rosemary Clooney singing it too on one of my CDs. So look, it's only 3.5 minutes to the news. So we might just, I might just go with Anya, I think. I think we could just about fit Anya in with Marble Walls. Have a little listen to Anya up to the news. Here we go.

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1: Hello, I'm Laura Devoy. Authorities say major flooding could occur today in parts of Victoria's Alpine region and the Goulburn Valley. Watch and Act warnings have been issued for various communities along the Buffalo, King, Goulburn and Kiewa Rivers and the Hughes Creek. Some homes near Seymour, about 100 kilometres north of Melbourne, could be inundated. Australian researchers have developed a drug they say could lead to new treatments for neurodegenerative conditions like motor neurone disease. In an international collaboration, researchers from the University of Queensland were able to uncover the molecular makeup of a receptor found on the surface of many immune cells. The drug provides a unique tool to study the receptor, which could open new possibilities for anti-inflammatory

0: New data suggests cooler conditions have not signalled an end to the mice plague threat. CSIRO research officer and mouse expert Steve Henry has told National Radio News winter monitoring has just been completed. Western Australia's agricultural regions have reported a major mice plague this year, with recordings of up to 8,000 mice per hectare. Mr. Henry says the latest results are particularly worrying for the state's northern cropping regions.
1: A couple of the sites that we were trapping mice on, there were actually pregnant females in the middle of winter, and so that's real cause for concern. So, yeah, farmers need to be really vigilant this year to make sure that they're on top, understand what's going on and take the appropriate action if it's needed.
0: The Tasmanian government has established a new agency to supercharge infrastructure delivery. Minister Kerry Vincent says Building Tasmania will bring together specialist expertise to manage the state's most complex and high-value projects. Projects include the Launceston Heart Centre, upgrades to sporting venues and roadworks. In a statement, Premier Jeremy Rockliffe says finding a new future for the site of Bogues Brewery, which is set to close in November, is also a priority. The Vatican has expelled two bishops and four priests who are members of a breakaway sect and warned supporters of the group would also be excommunicated. The BBC's Ali Makbul reports.
2: The Society of St. Pius X is thought to have around 600,000 worshippers worldwide. They've been at odds with the leaders of the Roman Catholic Church for more than 50 years since they refused to adopt progressive reforms, such as celebrating Mass in everyday language instead of Latin and supporting greater dialogue with other denominations and faiths. It was widely expected that an event in Switzerland to consecrate new bishops of the group would lead to the excommunication of those clergy. But the Vatican telling lay members who are followers that they're no longer part of the church unless they reject the group's teachings has been a surprise.
0: Turning to sport, Collingwood captain Darcy Moore has been ruled out for the remainder of the AFL season. The 30-year-old will undergo surgery on a hamstring injury he suffered at training on Tuesday. Moore has played just four matches this year due to injury. And in cricket, England is through to the final of the Women's T20 World Cup. The host nation defeated South Africa by 40 runs. Nat Siva Brunt was player of the match for her 75 runs off 47 deliveries. England will take on Australia in the final, which will be played at Lord's in London on Monday, Australian Eastern Time.
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5: Okay, well, currently here at Phoenix FM, according to our Phoenix FM weather station, we're sitting on 9.6 degrees and we're heading for a top of 12. They are predicting up to 2 millimetres of rainfall. For tomorrow, we've got four overnight and a top of 12. It'll be cloudy with up to 1 millimetre predicted. For Sunday, partly cloudy, three overnight and a top of 12, no rain. And finally, for Monday, it's going to be sunny with one overnight and a top of 13. Even if it is sunny, we're going to have to stay inside because it's going to be cold. The one overnight, it's get out the extra doonas and what have you. I think that's the only way to go. Of course, a good idea too, if you're still feeling the cold, even though you've got blankets and that on, put some newspaper under your mattress. Place all newspaper, pretty thick, put that under and that stops the cold from coming up so you can get really, really snug. So it's good like that. And you'll notice, you know, homeless people tend to sleep on newspaper because it does keep the cold out from rising out from the concrete or whatever, poor people, what they've got to lay on. So that's not good. We're going to start off this one. I like that song, Back to the Simple Life with Don. So let's have a listen to it. Here we go.

There you go. That's the Hollies again. That would have got your feet tapping and got your hips going and all the rest of it jumping around the room. Look Through Any Window. And, of course, before that we had Don Williams and Back to the Simple Life. It's 11 minutes past 11 at the moment. I'm Val Hogan with you through until 12 o'clock. And then we've got Jazzman Jeff in with jazz. So it's all happening here on Phoenix FM. And I thought while I'm staying in that particular era with Look Through Any Window, I thought it seemed like a good idea to play a couple more songs. And then I've got Zaga and Evans, a song coming up, Zaga and Evans singing. And I think, think about it, because the way the world's going at the moment, we wonder just exactly, you know, where we're going to end up. And I think this song tells it all. So in the year 2525.

0: Actually, if you listen to the words of that song, it's almost here already, isn't it? Like, people are already deciding what they want with children. No, I don't want a girl, I'll have a boy, thank you, and just pick it out and what have you. So, you know, that 25-25 song is not really so ridiculous as what it first was when it first came out. I think that was back in the 70s that it actually came out. But it doesn't, it makes a lot more sense now. And I think, you know, you just take a pill or whatever. And it's sort of, I've said it before, it reminds me of the time machine with Rod Taylor and hopping into that time machine, and it worked. I mean, he was way back in the Victorian days. And yeah, he ended up in the future. And there was all these people all looking the same, doing nothing, just sitting around. They get their pill for lunch and so forth. It doesn't sound so stupid, really. And, of course, I always mention, too, 2,000 Leagues Beneath the Sea. That was a science fiction thing, you know. Back then it was like it would never happen. Now they go down, you know, 50 times that. So it's all, not all, you know, it all sounds strange when you first see it or hear it, but it makes a lot of sense just the same. Think about it. It's 16 minutes past 11 and you're on Phoenix FM. We're going to have a word from our sponsors and then I'll be back.
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Okay, there you go. A little run of music there. We had Starship and We Built This City. Stars on 45 gave us Stars on 45, which was a lot of Beatles music, and the McCoys with Hang On Snoopy. So I'm dragging them out this morning, just trying to drag out ones from way back when. And hopefully you're enjoying them. I hope you are. I'm enjoying them. I'm tapping away here, playing the drums and all the rest of it along with it, so having a good time. So I hope you're doing the same. And just remember, too, that I will be back with you next Tuesday, the 7th, between 10 and 12, filling in for Julie Sloan. So it's all happening here. And, Bev, I'm enjoying myself. And, you know, I have missed it since I gave it up the radio. I've sort of missed it, but I've been so busy. You know, you sort of stop and wonder how you had time to go to work. So, you know, there's so much to do, so many things to do, and I've been catching up. So, and it's been fun. It's been fun. So I'm going to change the pace a little bit. Bev, I know you're out there. I know you like this song. And I thought we might just bring it down a bit. I've got Dolly Parton and Love's Like a Butterfly.

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2: Okay, we've been listening to Frankie Avalon with Venus. We had Dolly Parton with Love's Like a Butterfly. We heard from the McCoys. Well, I said that one. Hang on, Snoopy. So it's already 11:38, and as I said earlier, at 12 o'clock after the news, we've got Jasmine Jeff. Have a little listen to this. This is Jazz Epidemic.
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2: There you go. That's what's coming up, Jazz Epidemic and Jeff. So as I said, it's 11:39, so 20 minutes to the news, basically 20 minutes to the news. If we keep it going, we've got ABBA, we've got the Animals, the Bee Gees. Let's go with ABBA first. Why did it have to be me?

There you go. It's been a while since I've played Pussycat and Mississippi. And before that, we had the Bee Gees with The Extra Mile and, of course, ABBA, Why Did It Have to Be Me? So it's nearly time for me to be gone. And just remember that I will be back on Tuesday between 10 and 12, again, filling in for Julie Sloan with her Tuesday brunch. But, yeah, I'll be just here playing music again. I have to just, you know, if I start talking, I get carried away and, I you can't turn me off. So I just tend to play more music. It's safer, I think, that way. But we've got about 8 minutes, well, about 7 minutes to the news. So we'll go with, let me see, what have we got lined up here on the DJ? We've got... The Four Tops and Reach Out and I'll Be There, and we can go with ELO with Last Train to London and maybe a little bit of Anya. So meanwhile, I'll just say my goodbyes and just remind you to stay warm, stay dry, but above all, stay safe. And just take care. It's a rough world out there, and we don't want to, you know, anything happening to you. So I need you as my listeners, okay? So stay safe, take care, and I'll catch you Tuesday. Bye now.

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1: News. Hello, I'm Laura Devoy. It's been revealed social media platform X told the federal government digital platforms should not stop allowing users to see harmful online content. The platform took part in a survey run by the Federal Infrastructure Department late last year, which asked which kinds of harmful experiences or content digital platforms should take steps to prevent people from seeing. X answered none of the above. Department spokeswoman Sarah Vandenbroek was asked about the survey at the Royal Commission into anti-Semitism and social cohesion this morning.
2: Do you regard these responses as credible policy positions for a mainstream social media platform to take?
3: No, I consider that's disappointing.
2: Are you aware of other platforms taking this approach?
3: No, I'm not.
1: The New South Wales government has allocated $37 million to tackle lead pollution in the state's far west. The extraction of lead, zinc and silver has caused severe soil contamination in Broken Hill. Last year, 35% of children aged 1 to 5 had blood lead levels above national health investigative guidelines. The funding will double the number of homes remediated each year and support ongoing blood lead level testing for children. Education programs will also be expanded and lead consideration.

0: series of Nine's news articles. Mastheads to be used include the Sydney Morning Herald, The Age, The Australian Financial Review and The Brisbane Times. Microsoft was not included in the federal government's proposed news media bargaining incentive, which intends to force tech companies to pay for journalism content. A corruption probe into Victoria's firefighters union's dealings with the government of former Premier Daniel Andrews will be made public. The union was investigated by the Broad-Based Anti-Corruption Commission between 2018 and 2022 and has fought to prevent the report from being released. The Supreme Court today ruled it would be made public at a later date. Australia's largest pinball expo is bringing tournaments and swap meets to Adelaide. The inaugural Australian Pinball Expo opens today and will feature more than 200 machines spanning nearly a century of pinball back to the 1931 Baffle Ball. Organiser Lyndon Carter explains to National Radio News how Australia's pinball scene compares to others.
1: In other countries like, say, America, it's actually booming quite a bit with getting arcades, the barcade scene, where a bar and arcade mixed together. It's huge. In Australia, that hasn't taken off too much yet. We've got some great places in Brisbane that do that concept, a bar and arcade, but it hasn't become crazy big and popular in Australia. But at least we've still got the home market. Lots of people are buying them for their houses, put them in your lounge room. It's a good talking point.
0: Turning to sport, Socceroos coach Tony Popovic says his players are preparing for multiple scenarios ahead of tomorrow's FIFA World Cup match. Egypt's star Mo Salah will be given until kickoff to prove his fitness, having come off during his team's last match with a hamstring injury. Popovic says he's not making any assumptions either way.
2: We have prepared for, obviously, Mohamed Salah playing. We've seen when he's not on the pitch, the players that are in those positions where he may play. So we've prepared for both scenarios.
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5: Okay, well, currently here at Phoenix FM, we're, according to our Phoenix FM weather station, we're sitting on 9.9 degrees, heading for a top of 12. They are predicting about 2 millimetres of rainfall. For tomorrow, we've got cloudy day, 4 overnight and a top of 12 with up to 1 millimetre of rainfall. For Sunday, partly cloudy with 3 overnight and a top of 12. And Monday, sunny with 1 overnight and a top of 13.

0: well, goodness gracious me. How often does this happen? When did the trouble start? You see, my stethoscope is bobbing to the throbbing of your heart.
1: What

0: Boom.
1: Well, goodness gracious me. 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Nothing the matter with it. Put it away, please.
0: Maybe it's my back.
1: Maybe it
0: Shall
1: is.
0: Shall I lie down?
1: Yes.
0: Ah.

Welcome, everyone, to another episode of Jazz Epidemic. I'm Jazzman Jeff. It's a pleasure to have you join me in Jazzland on this first Friday in July. My word, how this year has passed by so fast. There's that old saying, time flies when you're having fun. So I reckon we've been having heaps of fun in Jazzland these past 6 months of 2026. I suggest we have some fun today, and tomorrow will arrive before we know it. But in the meantime, I want to send out a shout-out to Craig and Robin, the hosts of that fantastic show, Monday Mayhem. You can hear that every Monday Arvo at 4 p.m. right here on Phoenix FM. I'm sending out a big g'day to everyone in Bendigo and all of Victoria and all of Australia and the world and the galaxy and the universe. We are streaming live on the internet on phoenixfm.org.au. We have a terrific tune to open our first set. It's entitled Black Oak, and it's being performed by The Rippingtons with guest guitarist Russ Freeman, and it's taken from their 2012 album Built to Last. This is a beauty. Enjoy the show. I'm glad you're here.

0: That beautiful tune was recorded by the Brazilian jazz funk group Azimuth, and that was taken from their 2002 album Partido Novo. It's entitled Tempo Classico. Before that, we heard the Miles Davis Quintet with a tune taken from their 2015 album, The Complete Prestige, the 10-inch collection. And that tune is called Solar. And that set began with The Rippingtons with guitarist Russ Freeman. And that opening tune is called Black Oak. We'll take a break to hear from our wonderful sponsors, and when we return, we'll hear the lovely Denise King performing Darn That Dream. I'm Jazz Man Jeff. You're listening to Jazz Epidemic on Phoenix FM 106.7, the voice of your community. I'll be back straight away.
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That was the legendary Nat King Cole with a lovely 1949 recording of For All We Know. And before that, we heard a big band. Saxophonist Joe Henderson's Big Band with a selection from his 1996 album, Big Band. That ripping tune is called Without a Song. Before that, we heard a selection from keyboardist Antonio Adolfo's Ensemble's 2022 album, Octet and Originals. The title of that tune is Heart of Brazil. And that long set began with the lovely Denise King performing Darn That Dream. Coming up now, it's a smooth jazz group called Special Effects, and that's spelled EFX. And the title of this tune is called Cruise Control. Let's cruise!

Third Force with Dance With Me, taken from their 2000 album entitled Collective Force, and it featured Grant Geisman on the guitar and Richard Hardy on the saxophone. Before that, we heard Latin jazz keyboardist Claire Fisher's Septet with a selection from their 1979 album entitled Salsa Picante, and the title of that song is Morning. And we started that set out with Special Effects with a song called Cruise Control. 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Next, let's enjoy some Dixieland-style jazz from Down Under. We'll hear both sides of a record produced in 1950 by Dave Dalwitz's Southern Jazz Group. I'll play side A first. It's a song called Emu Strut. Then we'll flip over to the B side and hear that song entitled Clever Feller. It's Aussie Double Sides on Jazz Epidemic.

might agree that Dixieland has to be the most joyful of all the various styles of the genre of jazz music. And I certainly enjoyed those two joyful tunes, and I hope you did as well. Dave Dalwitz formed the Southern Jazz Group in 1945 in Adelaide, and they performed at the first Australian Jazz Convention. Let's make our way on down the road in Jazzland now and listen to a selection by pianist Joe Locascio with Patty Sanders on the vocals. It's from the 2010 album Nameless Places. This tune also features Woody Witt on the saxophone, David Craig on bass, and Tim Soluk on drums. It's entitled Comes the Rain.

0: Did you recognize that tune? Well, that was a 1940s big band-style cover of this song by the band called The Cure. It's entitled Love Song, and that was performed by Postmodern Jukebox. It featured the fabulous Emma Smith on the vocals. That was from 2023, and before that we heard from Acoustic Alchemy from their 2002 album, Radio Contact. And the title of that tune is Shoestring. And we started that set out with pianist-composer Joe Locascio's tune called Comes the Rain, featuring the lovely Patty Sanders on the vocals. Let's pause our journey to hear from our fantastic sponsors. You're tuned in to Phoenix FM 106.7, the voice of your community. I'm Jazzman Jeff, and you're listening to Jazz Epidemic. Stay right here, and I'll see you on the other side of the break.
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The Bob Kindred Quartet with a selection from their 2015 album, Blue Moon. And that tune is entitled Moon and Sand. It features Bob Kindred on tenor sax, John DeMartino on piano, George Mraz on bass, and Ben Riley on the drums. And that set opened with pianist Claude Williamson's trio from another 2015 album called Autumn in New York. It features Bill Crow on bass and David Jones Jr. on the drums. The title of that tune is Manhattan. Next up, we have a real treat here in Jazzland and a pleasant surprise. It's an a cappella group called King's Return. They're a four-piece vocal group formed in 2016. The four members are Vaughn Faison, Gabe Kunda, J.E. McKissick, and Jamal Williams. We'll be hearing them perform a cover of Stevie Wonder's classic hit, Sir Duke. This recording is from 2024, and it's a banging performance.

0: Dick Sharon once said, "The human voice was the first instrument and remains the most powerful and effective method of musical creation and emotional transference."
1: Next up, we have a tune by a group we've not had on the show before. They're called Soul Ballet. This track is taken from their 2007 album, Lavish, and this is the title track.

I'm Jazzman Jeff, and I want to thank you for journeying with me on these amazing roads in Jazzland. It's always a good time when we can get together and enjoy some excellent jazz music. Be sure to tune in next Friday at midday for another episode of Jazz Epidemic, right here on Phoenix FM. I invite you to stay tuned for Classical Mood with your host, Julian Rangaday, immediately following Jazz Epidemic at 2 p.m. Our final song for today is a huge hit for Norwegian duo, Røyksopp. While they're known mostly for electronic music, they have produced some songs that have some jazz elements included. Take the song entitled Poor Lino, for example, which just so happens to be our final song. It certainly has some jazz elements, and it's also very danceable, which fits many jazz tunes from the past up until the present. So, I invite you to shake a leg, or cut a rug, or simply tap a toe. Let's hear Poor Lino by Røyksopp. I'm Jazzman Jeff. I'll be seeing you. So stay safe, stay jazzy, and stay cool.

0: week. Julie Collins reiterated today that the virus has not been detected in Australia's poultry or agriculture systems.
1: What I can say is that we have been preparing for the H5 bird flu incursion into Australia should it occur. We have been seeing what it has done overseas. We also have learnt from H7 outbreaks that we've had in Australia in recent years. In our preparedness, we have been working with the poultry and the egg industries to do everything that we can do to mitigate against any incursions in our agricultural systems.
0: New laws introduced this week have given the National Indigenous Children's Commissioner the power she needs to influence change in the system. The laws cement Commissioner Sue-Ann Hunter's role in advocating for Indigenous children and holding governments accountable. While there are pressing issues for Indigenous children, Commissioner Hunter says she's not planning on any immediate inquiries. Instead, she's told NIRS News that she'll review past reports to get an understanding of why some recommendations have been ignored by the government.
2: It's quite historic what today is. It means that we have a full independent statutory body that is free of political input. We don't take direction off anybody. And so we have the powers and functions to make sure our children's voices are heard in the places they need to be heard in.
0: A study into the foraging habits of green turtles in the Northern Territory has used a new surveying technique that could change the way marine habitats are monitored in remote or challenging environments. Green turtles are listed as a vulnerable species in Australia and are the subject of a new study that aims to map their foraging habits across two areas using ground-truthed remote sensing techniques. That's the process of verifying and gathering real-world data on-site to confirm the accuracy of data collected remotely. And more than 80 choirs from around the world are in Tasmania for a celebration of vocal excellence. Shannon Kirkwood has more.
3: The Festival of Voices is welcoming beginners and seasoned professionals for the 10-day event, from youth choirs to beatboxing and a cappella performances. Tonight, Hobart's waterfront will be transformed for the return of

0: Her event is about joy, connection and community.
1: And turning to sport, Collingwood captain Darcy Moore has been ruled out for the remainder of the AFL season. The 30-year-old will undergo surgery on a hamstring injury he suffered at training on Tuesday. Moore has played just 4 matches this year due to injury. Tonight, the Sydney Swans host the Western Bulldogs and the West Coast Eagles take on the Adelaide Crows. And in NRL tonight, the Panthers will battle the Rabbitohs in the first game of round 18. Penrith will aim to maintain their lead when they host South Sydney following a 12-1 start to the season. In their last 2 matches, Ivan Cleary's side lost to Titans by a point, also falling to North Queensland the following week. Tonight, they'll be without Origin stars Nathan Cleary, Isaiah Yeo and Liam Martin, but Brian To'o will be back on deck.
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5: Welcome, listener, to the weather report for the Bendigo region. According to our digital weather station here in the studio at Phoenix FM, it is currently 12 degrees outside in Bendigo. The cloud cover seems to have dissipated a little bit. However, it's not by any means sunny. It's still pretty cloudy, but just a teeny bit less cloudy than it was an hour ago. And it is still only 12 degrees, which is pretty cold. Now, for the week ahead, we've got Saturday. The prediction is for a minimum of 4 degrees and a maximum of 12 degrees. And the forecast is cloudy. Then we've got Sunday, only partly cloudy, with a minimum of 3 degrees and a maximum of 12 degrees, followed by Monday, sunny, a minimum of 1 degree and a maximum of 13. Followed by Tuesday, mostly sunny, with a minimum of 2 and a maximum of 13 degrees. Wednesday, partly cloudy, minimum of 3 and a maximum of 13 degrees. Followed by Thursday, partly cloudy again, with a minimum of 4 degrees and a maximum of 13 degrees. And so there isn't really any forecast or reliable forecast for rain in the week ahead, so it looks like the week ahead will be dry and a little bit more sunny than it has been this past week. So 12 degrees, somewhere between 12 and 13 degrees for most of the days ahead, and either partly cloudy or mostly sunny for the week ahead as well. So that's the weather forecast for the Bendigo region, listener, brought to you by Phoenix FM.
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Welcome, listener. I hope you're enjoying your day so far. It's sort of clearing up a little bit, which, I don't know, if the overcast cloudiness was affecting your mood, maybe that'll help a little bit, but they've also got lots of great classical music this afternoon, and hopefully that will help lift your mood a little bit, listener, if you might be feeling down. And if you're not feeling down, well, a little bit of classical music never did anyone any harm. Anyway, we're going to be having a spotlight on the German composer Johann Nepomuk Hummel, who's a composer that's come up once or twice on previous programs. That'll be in the second hour of the program after the 3 o'clock news. So, you know, that's in a bit more than an hour's time. And there'll also be some music by Rachmaninoff in there as well in that second hour of the program. And so then in the first hour of the program, I thought we'd just listen to a bit of a mix. There'll be some Dvorak, some Wagner, some Verdi and some Delibes all mixed in the first hour of the program. It is currently 11 minutes past two, listener, on this, Friday, July the 3rd. I had to remind myself of what the date was, listener. Friday the 3rd of July. And first of all, a big thank you is in order to Jazzman Jeff for bringing us his program Jazz Epidemic that was just on. It's always a great program and always well worth listening to. And Classical Mood with me, Julian Rangaday, will be on air until 4 o'clock this afternoon, at which point Neil Cox will be coming into the studio to host his Friday music mix. And then after that, Hispanos Unidos de Victoria will be on at 6 o'clock this evening, followed by Blues Roots and Boots at 8. 45 RPM will be on at 9 o'clock. It's Time will be on at 10. Then Aussie Music Weekly will be on at 11, followed by Progressive Rock Machine with Rail at midnight tonight. Then Phoenix Phantom will kick in from 2 a.m. through to 7 a.m., at which point Craig, Jeff and Robin Explores the 70s will kick off the Saturday morning programming, followed by Raised on Rock with Mark O'Neill. So, at the moment, it's Classical Mood with me, Julian Rangaday. Then Friday Music Mix with Neil Cox will be on at 4 o'clock this afternoon. Hispanos Unidos de Victoria at 6. Blues Roots and Boots will be on at 8. 45 RPM at 9. It's Time at 10. Aussie Music Weekly at 11. And Progressive Rock Machine will be on at midnight tonight. All right, well, with all that being said, let's get straight into some music, listener. I thought we would start off with the Slavonic Dance No. 2 by Antonín Dvořák. So Dvořák, born in 1841, he died in 1904. So the Slavonic Dances is pretty early on in Dvořák's composing career. So prior to that point, he was an unknown composer and wasn't earning a lot of money. He was a very modest means, and so he applied for a thing called the Austrian State Prize Fellowship, basically in order to fund his compositional work. And he basically, in over 4 years, he won the prize three times. So he won in 1874, 1879, and 1877. And Johannes Brahms had been one of the members of the committee responsible for awarding the prize, the stipend that went with it. And so by this time, after Dvořák has won it three times, Brahms has obviously become very impressed with Dvořák's abilities, and he basically referred Dvořák to the musical publisher Fritz Simrock,
And so a work called Moravian Duets was published by Simrock, which of course meant that Dvorak was now making more money out of his composition, and he was no longer having to beg for stipends or whatever. And the Moravian Duets was relatively successful, made a bit of money. So Simrock then asked the composer to compose some more music that he could publish and sell the music scores across Europe. And what came out of that was a thing called the Slavonic Dances, of which the Slavonic Dance number 2 is a part of. So with that explanation, here it is, listener, the Slavonic Dance number 2 by Antonín Dvořák, played for us by the National Philharmonic Orchestra. And it is basically a melancholy work, is how I would describe it. There's this kind of a wistfulness, sadness, but also a very lovely melody in this music as well. So I'm sure you'll enjoy it, listener. Here it is, Slavonic Dance number 1 by Dvořák, and played for us by the National Philharmonic Orchestra.

0: Right. There you are, listener. that was the Slavonic Dance number 2 by Antonín Dvořák and played for us by the National Philharmonic Orchestra. Okay, it is 21 minutes past 2 now, so here are a few sponsorship announcements.
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0: All right, listener, it's now 25 minutes past 2. You're listening to Classical Mood with me, Julian Rangaday. Now we're going to listen to some music by Richard Wagner. So Wagner was born in 1813 and he died in 1883. He had a lot of hats during his life. He was not just a composer, but also a theatre director, an essayist slash music critic, and also an orchestral conductor as well. He's probably best known for a combination of his operas and other stage works, and also his symphonic poems for the full orchestra. So what I thought we'd listen to this afternoon is the overture from a Wagner opera called Tannhäuser. So the opera is basically Wagner's sort of operatic version of a German kind of folk semi-mythological hero from the medieval age. So Tannhäuser was supposed to traditionally have been a traveling German, what's called a Minnesinger, which is, I guess, the best way to describe that is probably it's a bit like the German version of a troubadour. So a traveling poet slash musician in the medieval ages, sometimes in like the 13th century kind of thing. And there may very well have been a person called Tannhäuser who was a poet and sort of a troubadour type character. But subsequent to that, in German culture, there's a lot of tales and mythologizing and things to do with that character. So that's what Wagner is working with in this opera, Tannhäuser. And it was written and premiered in the year 1845. And so this is the overture. So it's the piece that begins the opera, and it's a just purely orchestral work, as overtures are. And so the Tannhäuser Overture by Richard Wagner is played for us by the Vienna Philharmonic Orchestra. And so here it is, listener. I hope you enjoy it.

0: And there you are, listener. It definitely rises to a crashing crescendo at the end there. That's the Tannhauser Overture. So that's the manner in which Wagner's opera Tannhauser begins. And that was played for us by the Vienna Philharmonic Orchestra. Hope you enjoyed that, listener. A bit of rousing Wagner. And now it is 17 minutes to 3 o'clock. So here are a few more sponsorship announcements.
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0: All right, listener. Well, you may have realised, listener, that little sponsorship announcement we just had about the upcoming Orchestra Victoria concert. That was, in fact, me reading that out, which means I'm being forced to listen to my own voice, which is kind of disturbing. But I'll just have to take a deep breath and get over that one. So yeah, I thought I'd just mention, just highlight that again, listener. That Orchestra Victoria is going to be putting on a concert at the Ulambara Theatre in Bendigo on the 24th of July. It starts at 7 p.m. and you can get tickets on GoTix. That's right. Yeah. You can buy tickets through the website GoTix. Sorry, I'm reading things off something on the computer screen as I say this, listener. So yeah. Anyway. So 24th of July. 7 p.m. at the Ulambara Theatre, and you can get tickets on GoTix. And I suppose this is now good as time as any just to mention that Phoenix FM has in fact been gifted a free double pass to this concert that Orchestra Victoria is putting on. And so next week, so next Friday, listener, I will be running a competition we're basically anybody who rings in during the program next Friday will be able to get a free double pass. So, but that competition will be happening next Friday. So I just thought I should mention that in preparation. Also, bit of a hook for getting you, listener, to come back next Friday and listen. But anyway, so yeah, next Friday we'll be hosting, during next Friday's Classical Mood program, I will be hosting a little competition so you may be able to win, listener, a double pass to the Orchestra Victoria concert that'll be on the 24th of July. So I just thought I'd mention that to prime everybody for next week. Now that having been mentioned, here is some more music. It is now 11 minutes to 3 o'clock, listener. So I thought we'd listen to some opera. Here is, first of all, the Chorus of the Hebrew Slaves from Giuseppe Verdi's opera Nabucco. So this is all about the enslaved Hebrews in Babylon. And then I'm going to pair that with the flower duet, which comes from Leo Delibes' opera Lakmé, which is a love story set in the British Raj, to put it as simply as possible. So Chorus of the Hebrew Slaves by Giuseppe Verdi is sung for us by Opera Queensland Chorus with Queensland Symphony Orchestra. And the flower duet from Delibes' Lakmé is sung for us by Glenys Fowle, soprano, Heather Begg, mezzo-soprano with the Melbourne Symphony Orchestra. So, enjoy, listener.

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1: Good afternoon, I'm Alyssa Delfs. A fifth suspected case of the H5 bird flu has been detected in Western Australia in a migratory seabird found on a beach in Perth's northern suburbs. The state's Agriculture Minister, Jackie Jarvis, says the government is increasing its surveillance for the virus at metropolitan beaches. Test samples have been sent to the CSIRO's Centre for Disease Preparedness for confirmation it is the highly pathogenic strain of H5 bird flu. There have been five confirmed cases across the country, four in Western Australia and one in South Australia. Meantime, it's one of two suspected cases announced today, with the other found by a member of the public in Hawke's Nest in New South Wales. The state's Agricultural Minister, Tara Moriarty, says no cases have been detected in the agriculture or poultry industries, so there's no need to panic buy eggs or chicken.
2: There's no spread into our poultry industry in New South Wales. One bird that we are currently testing through the national lab to see what strain of H5 it is. We will continue to work with the federal government. This is, of course, a national problem with most of the birds testing positive so far in Western Australia, a couple in South Australia, and now this one bird in New South Wales.
1: Two Labor backbench MPs say the federal government's gambling reforms don't go far enough. A number of independents have also criticised the government's approach, including ACT Senator David Pocock, who told the ABC this was an opportunity for the Prime Minister to have a real legacy.
3: We have the Murphy Report backed by every parliamentarian. You've got 80% of Australians say, ban all gambling ads, let's protect our children. And you've got a Prime Minister that is captured by the gambling lobby. And as Andrew Wilkie said in the House, if he's so captured, he should get out of the way. Give Parliament a conscience vote on this. Let the Labor Party actually represent their communities. And so I just find the whole thing tragic.
1: If approved, the reforms would stop influencers from promoting gambling on social media. Yesterday, MPs who opposed the bill voted to refer the reforms to an 8-week Senate inquiry. A $37 million funding boost to battle an Outback City's lead crisis has been announced by the New South Wales government today. The funding will aim to break the toxic cycle and strengthen and expand the government's response to legacy lead contamination in Broken Hill in the far west of the state. The four-year funding allocation will double the number of homes remediated each year and support ongoing testing of lead levels in blood for kids, particularly Indigenous children. The state's Environment Minister, Penny Sharp, says no child should be put at risk from the environment they've grown up in. And a mouse researcher is urging farmers to remain vigilant when it comes to mouse control measures. CSIRO Research Officer Steve Henry has spoken to National Radio News about national winter monitoring results, which have just been completed. Since May, growers deemed to be experiencing moderate to high levels of mice activity have been able to purchase stronger bait. Mr. Henry says the challenge now is that maturing crops are essentially watering down the effect of baiting.
4: We'll be saying to farmers as the crop starts to develop is that, you know, they need to be out checking mice and be prepared to bait early before the crop actually puts a whole lot

0: 40 runs. Nat Skiver-Brunt was player of the match for her 75 runs off 47 deliveries. England will take on Australia in the final, which will be played at Lord's in London on Monday, Australian Eastern Time.
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3: Well, listener, it's time now for the weather report for the Bendigo region. And according to our digital weather station here in the studio at Phoenix FM, it is currently about 13 degrees outside. So we've got a little bit of extra warmth. For a moment, it looked like it might even be turning sunny, but I think the clouds have sort of come back over again. Nonetheless, it's about just under 13 degrees at the moment outside in Bendigo. Now, for the week ahead, it looks like there isn't going to be, there isn't any rain forecast for the week ahead, and it looks like it's mostly going to be hovering between being partly cloudy and mostly sunny. So we've got Saturday cloudy with a minimum of 4 degrees and a maximum of 12 degrees. Then on Sunday, partly cloudy with a minimum of 3 degrees and a maximum of 12. Monday, sunny with a minimum of 1 degree and a maximum of 13 degrees. Tuesday, mostly sunny with a minimum of 2 degrees and a maximum of 13. Followed by Wednesday, partly cloudy with a minimum of 3 degrees and a maximum of 13 degrees. Then finally, Thursday, partly cloudy again, very similar with a minimum of 4 degrees and a maximum of 13 degrees. So that's Saturday, 12 degrees. Sunday, 12 degrees again. Then Monday, Tuesday, Wednesday and Thursday, all around 13 degrees. And no rain is being forecast for the week ahead, or nothing that's above, you know, sort of very, very low chances. And yeah, it looks like it's going to be mostly hovering between partly cloudy and mostly sunny. So that's the weather forecast for the week ahead, listener. 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
3: And welcome back, listener, to the second hour of the Classical Mood program. Welcome to those of you who were listening in last hour, and welcome those who might only just be tuning in now. We've been listening to a mix of works and composers. So we've already heard from Antonín Dvořák, the Czech composer with the Slavonic Dance No. 2. Then we heard the Tannhauser Overture by Richard Wagner. And then we had a little bit of a trip into opera territory with the Chorus of the Hebrew Slaves by Verdi and the Flower Duet by Leo Delibes. It's now 7 minutes past three, listener. So I suppose it's about time for a quick reminder of what will be on later this afternoon and this evening, listener, here on Phoenix FM. So at the moment, it's Classical Mood with me, Julian Rangada, and I'll be on air until 4 o'clock this afternoon, at which point Neil Cox will swap over to host Friday Music Mix. Then Hispanos Unidos de Victoria will be on from 6 o'clock this evening, followed by Blues, Roots and Boots at 8. 45 RPM will be on at 9. It's Time will be on at 10. And Aussie Music Weekly will be on at 11. Then Progressive Rock Machine will kick in from midnight tonight, followed by Phoenix Phantom from 2 a.m. Saturday morning all the way through to 7 a.m., at which point Craig, Jeff and Robin Explores the 70s will be on, followed by Raised on Rock with Mark O'Neill. So, at the moment, it's Classical Mood with me, Julian Rangadate, and then Friday Music Mix with Neil Cox will be on at 4 in about an hour's time, Hispanos Unidos de Victoria at 6, Blues, Roots and Boots.

It's at 8:45 RPM at 9. It's time at 10. Aussie Music Weekly will be on at 11, and Progressive Rock Machine will be on at midnight tonight. It is now currently, 9 minutes past 3 on this Friday, July the 3rd. Listener? So, what we're going to be mostly listening to in this hour of the program is some music by Johann Nepomuk Hummel. So, Hummel was born in 1778. He died in 1837. He was an Austrian composer and concert pianist. I'll leave off talking a little bit about Hummel for slightly later on in the program. First of all, we'll just listen to some music. So what we're going to be listening to is the piano trio in E-flat major. There's three movements to this piano trio. We're going to be listening to the first movement now, listener, and then we'll pause for some sponsorship announcements and so on and so forth. I'll probably have a couple of things to say about Hummel after that, and then we'll listen to the rest of the piano trio. That's basically where we're heading, listener, over the next roughly half an hour. So here is the piano trio in E-flat major, the first movement, which is marked Allegro Agitato, and it is being played for us by the Gould Piano Trio. So enjoy, listener. Enjoy this first movement of Hummel's piano trio in E-flat major.

0: There you are. Listener, that was the first movement of Johann Nepomuk Hummel's Piano Trio in E-flat major, played for us by the Gould Piano Trio. So there's still plenty more of that work to come by Hummel, but we'll pause here for a moment for some sponsorship announcement, it being 20 minutes past three.
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0: Phoenix FM. Right, listener, it's 23 minutes past three on this Friday, the 3rd of July. So we've been listening to the piano trio in E-flat major by Johann Nepomuk Hummel, at which point some of you may be wondering exactly who Hummel is. So never fear, that's what I'm here for, listen and explain these things. So before we listen to some to more of that piano trio, Hummel was born in 1778 and he died in 1837. He's generally considered to be Austrian, certainly, and obviously he was a composer and a concert pianist. He was born in Pressburg, which is now the city of Bratislava, the capital city of Slovakia, or the Slovak Republic. But at the time, Pressburg, which is essentially its kind of German name of the city, was part of the Kingdom of Hungary, which was ruled as part of the, as one of many different parts in different areas of the Habsburg domain. And of course, the Habsburg monarchs theoretically were ruling out from Vienna. It's all very complicated, as European politics generally is. But you know, all the fine details don't really need to concern us here. The point being anyway that he's generally considered to be Austrian, although sometimes he might also be taken up by Hungary, by the Hungarians as well. So he was a child prodigy as a pianist. And already by this, at the age of eight, he was offered music lessons by from Mozart, because basically Mozart was impressed with his piano playing skills. And so Hummel lived with Mozart for 2 years, and was taught by Mozart for those 2 years, apparently free of charge. So Mozart obviously was impressed with his piano playing and wanted to help. And then he made his first concert appearance at the age of nine in one of Mozart's concerts. So by this point, his family had relocated from Presburg to Vienna, because that's obviously, and that's where the family ended up meeting Mozart, because Mozart was also living in Vienna at the time. And so a lot of Hummel's early career was in Vienna. Then most of his later career was in Weimar, and that's where he died, and he's buried in the city of Weimar in what is now Germany. So he was taught by Mozart. He also studied briefly under figures like Joseph Haydn as well. So he was well linked in with all the musical bigwigs of the time. He was also a contemporary of Beethoven, and the two of them were good friends and would often play each other's works in concert. And then, of course, when it comes to the next generation of composers, he's considered to be pretty influential in the works of Frédéric Chopin, Franz Liszt, and Felix Mendelssohn, particularly their piano music, because they at least in the case of Chopin and Mendelssohn, they one out of many of their teachers, different teachers, was Hummel. So there's a direct connection there. Franz Liszt apparently was never a pupil of Hummel, but there is a lot of evidence nonetheless that Liszt was familiar with Hummel's piano music, and so there's definitely some influence there. So Hummel is very often considered to be reflective of that transition from the classical period, as immortalized by Mozart or Haydn, and then the bridging that gap into the very early Romantic period, which would be where we would put figures like Beethoven, Chopin, Mozart, Liszt, that sort of thing. So, all that being said, let's hear some more music. We're right in the middle of the Piano Trio in E flat major by Hummel. We've already heard the first movement, so here are the second and third movements. The second movement is marked Andante, so a somewhat quieter, slower paced movement. And then the third movement, which is also the finale, is marked Presto. So we go back to a slightly faster tempo. And it's still being played for us by the Gould Piano Trio. So here they are playing for us, listener, the rest of Johann Nepomuk Hummel's Piano Trio in E-flat major. Enjoy.

0: And there we are, listener. That was the final movement of Johann Nepomuk Hummel's Piano Trio in E-flat major, played for us by the Gould Piano Trio. So, yeah, that was some music by Hummel. It was the student of Mozart, a friend of Beethoven, and in his turn he was the one amongst the teachers of figures like Frederick Chopin, Felix Mendelssohn. So sort of forming a bridge between the classical and the romantic eras in European art music. And that piano trio in E-flat major, the earliest anyone can trace it back is 1804, when the music score was first published. But given that Hummel was born in 1778 and died in 1837, the work must have been written not that long before 1804. So, you know, at some point in between 1800 and 1804 was when that piano trio was written, and it was played for us by the Gould Piano Trio. So I hope you enjoyed it, listener. And it is now 18 minutes to 4 o'clock on this Friday, the 3rd of July. So here are a few sponsorship announcements.
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0: Local wildlife group RIN, Wildlife Rescue and Information Network, are calling to members of the public for help. They are a not-for-profit organisation that have been operating in Bendigo for over 20 years. The organisation rescues and cares for sick, injured and orphaned wildlife and are now seeking new wildlife rescue volunteers in the Mandurang, Sedgwick, Heathcote, Castlemaine, Bendigo and all surrounding areas. There are also a variety of other volunteer positions that include phone operating and assisting at events. If you'd like to become a wildlife rescuer or assist RIN in any other way, please call the 24-hour hotline on 0419 356 433 or register your interest on their Facebook page.
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3: Right, listener, well, we're getting to the pointy end of the program now. This you're currently listening to Classical Mood with me, Julian Rangaday, here on Phoenix FM 106.7, the voice of your community. But I'll be going off air at 4 o'clock, at which point Neil Cox will be coming into the studio after the 4 o'clock news. So we've got about 15 more minutes left of the program. So we're going to finish things off with some music by Sergei Rachmaninoff, the great composer and piano player from Russia, from the latter part of the 19th century over to the first bit of the 20th century. So I thought we would end things with the second movement from Rachmaninoff's second piano concerto. This might be my favourite part of Rachmaninoff's piano concertos. It's the middle movement of the second piano concerto, and it's marked adagio sostenuto. So, it is mostly on the quieter side, although it does have moments when it does crescendo in intensity. And it is an adagio movement, so it is a slower tempo. But there's a lot of really beautiful melodies in this movement, which I think is, definitely one of my favourite parts of Rachmaninoff's various piano concertos. So, this was written by Rachmaninoff in the years 1900, 1901, and it marked Rachmaninoff's comeback from several years of writer's block caused by a nervous breakdown because the premiere of his Symphony No. 1 in 1897 had been a complete disaster. So the piano concerto number two represented Rachmaninoff sort of coming back and wowing audiences, so to speak. So here it is, listener. Enough chit-chat from me. This is the middle movement from Rachmaninoff's piano concerto number two, played for us by Cecile Huss on the piano with the City of Birmingham Symphony Orchestra. Enjoy.

0: There you are, listener. That was the second movement of Rachmaninoff's second piano concerto. And with that, it's now the end of another Friday afternoon's Classical Mood with me, Julian Rangaday. In about 20 seconds' time, it will be the 4 o'clock news, and then straight after the news, Neil Cox will be in the studio to host his Friday Music Mix. And don't forget, listener, that next Friday afternoon during the program, I'll be holding a competition for a double pass to Orchestra Victoria's concert. Here it is, the news.
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2: Good afternoon, I'm Melissa Delfs. A Senate inquiry into youth incarceration has heard that children as young as 10 are allegedly routinely being tortured in Australian youth detention centres. That's according to rights advocates who fronted the inquiry today to highlight flagrant violations of international law, a fraying social safety net and medieval attitudes toward justice. UN Youth Representative Sitara Uthayakumaran says Australia is violating 5 international agreements on the rights of children, Indigenous and disabled people, as well as on torture.
3: Australia is an active, undeniable breach of international law. We are explicitly violating Article 37 of the UN Convention on the Rights of the Child, the UN Convention Against Torture, the UN Declaration on the Rights of Indigenous People, the International Covenant on Civil and Political Rights, and the Convention on the Rights of Persons with Disabilities.
2: The Prime Minister has slammed delays to the government's bid to strengthen Australia's world-first social media ban. It comes after Labor failed to secure support from the coalition to pass the laws. The opposition teamed up with the Greens to block the bill, which would change the under-16 social media ban by doubling fines to $99 million for tech companies who breach the age restrictions. Anthony Albanese told ABC delays to enact the laws will ultimately harm Australian children.
4: Now, this legislation is 4 pages. It's not complex. It's simple. It does 2 things. It doubles the fines and allows the eSafety Commissioner to get the information and the documentation from these big global companies that are making money from the fact that people can be exploited through these platforms.
2: 7 people have been charged after they allegedly took part in protest action in New South Wales in Newcastle to stop a coal train last month. New South Wales police say they were called to the scene over a group who were allegedly trespassing and protesting. The group range between ages 18 and 66 and have been charged with a variety of crimes, including causing obstruction to a railway locomotive. Weather conditions will turn fine this weekend after a stormy week of severe weather, wild winds and flooding for much of the country. The Bureau of Meteorology's Angus Hines has the forecast for the weekend.
5: And all that wet, windy, slightly nasty weather from the week is clearing up. Our succession of cold fronts and powerful weather systems down here moving into the Tasman Sea and over Australia. It's this high pressure which becomes the dominant pattern coast to coast this weekend. A little bit of rainfall across Australia's interior, but away from that, it will be fairly dry.
2: And turning to sport now, Portugal and Spain are through to the round of 16 at the FIFA World Cup. Croatia was denied a last-minute goal, which would have forced its match against Portugal to extra time. Spain is also through to the round of 16 after a dominant 3-0 win over Austria this morning. The third match of the day has come to an end. Switzerland defeated Algeria 2-0. And in NRL, St. George's interim coach Dean Young has proposed the NRL implement a shot clock for the bunker, adding to calls for the contentious video referee system to be overhauled. The Illawarra mentor found himself on the wrong end of the video referee in their 24-16 loss to Canberra last Sunday when the Raiders were awarded a contentious try, but the bunker ruled a no try to Dragons centre Valentin Holmes. It was the latest issue to engulf the system, which has been at the centre of recent controversy.
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1: Hello and welcome to the program. This is Neil Cox with you. And many thanks to Julian Ringaday. Julian Ringaday, who does 2 hours of classical mood, and he will be on again next week. So thank you, Julian. Looks like your drive has shown up. Your drive has shown up. Yeah. So thank you for your classical mood. Anything I need to know? Okay. So the days ahead, we've had a cold and windy day. It's been freezing on and off. Very cold on and off. So, excuse me. So hopefully most of that freezing cold, frosty time bite is gone for a few days would be good. Tomorrow's 12 degrees. Now, there's going to be pretty much no rain with the exception of 1 millimetre tomorrow, and there was meant to be 2 millimetres today. So 1 millimetre tomorrow. Sunday, no rain. Monday, no rain. And thank you. Thanks, Julian. Catch you next week. So he'll be on again next week between 2 and 4. And plays a great choice of classical. Okay, so Sunday's no rain as well, and a maximum of 12. And tomorrow's Saturday, as I mentioned, 1 millimetre of rain and a maximum of 12. Monday, maximum of 13, no rain. Tuesday, maximum of 13, no rain. Wednesday, maximum of 13, no rain. And Thursday, maximum of 12, no rain. And Friday next, 1 millimetre of rain or less and a maximum of 12. So, yeah, it's pretty much cloudy for the weekend and a little bit of sun from Sunday onward. A little bit of sun and clouds. Sun and clouds. So I'll let you interpret what that means.

Well, there we go. I didn't realise it was going to be that track, which I've always really liked and never knew who sung it or the name of it. But I was guessing maybe The Who, and to my surprise, it was the same song behind, I think it was behind Blue Eyes, I've forgotten now. It's gone missing now, so once I push on that, that track's not there anymore. But anyhow, The Who, and now for some James Taylor.

James Taylor, and You Can Close Your Eyes. And now for B.B. King.

0: You could hear the hoofbeats pound as they raced across the ground, and the clatter of the wheels as they spun round and round. And he galloped into Market Street, his badge upon his chest. His name was Ernie, and he drove the fastest milk cart in the West. Now Ernie loved a widow, a lady known as Sue. She lived all alone in Lily Lane at number 22. They said she was too good for him. She was haughty, proud and chic. But Ernie got his cocoa there 3 times every week. They called him Ernie. And he drove the fastest milk cart in the West. She said she'd like to bathe in milk. He said, all right, sweetheart. And when he'd finished work one night, he loaded up the cart. He said, you want it pasteurized, cause pasteurized is best. She says, Ernie, I'll be happy if it comes up to me chest. That tickled old Ernie. And he drove the fastest milk cart in the West. Now Ernie had a rival, an evil-looking man called Two-Ton Ted from Teddington, and he drove the baker's van. He tempted her with his treacle tarts and his tasty oatmeal bread, and when she seen the size of his hot meat pies, it very near turned her head. She nearly swooned at his macaroon, and he said, now if you treat me right, you'll have hot rolls every morning and crumpets every night. He knew once she sampled his layer cake, he'd have his wicked way, and all Ernie had to offer was a pint of milk a day. Poor Ernie! And he drove the fastest milk cart in the West. One lunchtime, Ted saw Ernie's awesome cart outside her door. He drove him mad to find it was still there at 4:30. And as he leapt down from his van, off blood through his veins did course, and he went across to Ernie's cart, and he didn't half kick his horse, whose name was Trigger. And he pulled the fastest milk cart in the West. Now Ernie rushed out into the street, his gold top in his hand. He said, if you want to marry Susie, you fight for her like a man. Oh, why don't we play cards for her, he sneeringly replied. And just to make it interesting, we'll have a shilling on the side. Now Ernie dragged him from his van, and beneath the blazing sun, they stood there face to face, and Ted went for his bun. But Ernie was too quick, things didn't go the way Ted planned, and a strawberry-flavoured yoghurt sent it spinning from his hand. Now Sushi ran between them and tried to keep them apart, and Ernie pushed her aside, and a rock cake caught him underneath his heart. And he looked up in pained surprise, and the concrete hardened crust of a stale pork pie caught him in the eye, and Ernie bit the dust. Poor Ernie!
1: Ernie!
0: And he drove the fastest milk cart in the West. Ernie was only 52. He didn't want to die. But now he's gone to make deliveries in that milk round in the sky, where the customers are angels and ferocious dogs are banned, and a milkman's life is full of fun in that fairy dairy land. But a woman's needs are manifold, and Sue, she married Ted. But strange things happened on their wedding night as they lay in their bed. Was that the trees a-rustling, or the hinges of the gate? Or Ernie's ghostly gold tops a-rattling in their crate? They won't forget Ernie.
1: Ernie!
0: And he drove the fastest milk cart in the West.
2: There we go. That's the name of the song, the last phrase. Now, I've just been handed a CD from a local musician in Bendigo, Eaglehawk. And I'm going to play one of his tracks called Dizzy Jai, J-A-I. And there's 3 songs on this CD, but there's many others on other CDs. But this is just to see if you like his, music. It's different and it's quite good. It's catchy. Dizzy Jai, track 1, coming up. Used to be known as Piper's News, the songwriter, but the songwriter is Richard Stonehouse. That's a very good name, Richard Stonehouse. So let's hope you like it and that he's listening. That he is listening.

0: My apologies, that's not going. Try number two, see what happens here. Surely not a faulty CD, surely not. Well, everything's on. So there we go. Here we go. I've got the wrong one. I should have known. Dizzy Jai.
1: Struck down at 19 by things he was seeing. Put away for a couple of years, and now he's overcome his fears. Oh, he's lost all his friends.

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No, he doesn't leave the girls alone. He's out for romance. Yeah, he's willing to take a chance. Not waiting for someone to come along. He just sings the same song.

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He looked up to the sky and he swore he could fly.

Sorry about that. I just got a phone call. Got a bit distracted there. Now, I think he passed the test for that one, don't you? That's from Eagle Hawk Richard Stonehouse, and he's known as on the internet as Stony and Piper's Muse, M-U-S-E. M-U-S-E, Stony and Piper's Muse. So if I've got that wrong, I'll soon get a phone call, won't I? Yeah, that was quite catchy, and thank you for that. And we'll play the other two coming up a little bit later on. In the meantime, here's Bob Seger getting, well, more serious and sentimental.

0: Yes, you guessed it, Streets of Philadelphia by Bruce Springsteen. And before Bruce Springsteen, we had Bob Seger. Now, some important sponsors announcements coming up right now on Phoenix FM Bendigo.
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And thank you to Robin, who's on the phone line at the moment. And why not? 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Thank you for your call, Robin, and hello to Rian as well. Rian has his own program tomorrow, Saturday at 4 p.m. tomorrow, Saturday in Bendigo. Now, we had Sher singing, what is it, something about thieves, tramps and gypsies, tramps and thieves. I always get it mixed up. I usually say tramps, thieves, gypsies or something like that, but Sher singing gypsies, tramps and thieves. A good number. Well, if you know what I mean. Very catchy. Here's 10cc now.

10cc, and now local talent from Eagle Hawk, known as Stony Piper's Muse. So Stony Piper's Muse, M-U-S-E. And we played track one of his three-track CD there. We're going to play track two. The first one rather catchy, and the second one I'm guessing will be catchy also. Track two, Falling For You by Stony and Piper's Muse.

There we go. Piper's Muse. Stoney and Piper's Muse from Eagle Hawk. Eagle Hawk Bendigo. And, of course, that was Falling For You. And that was another catchy number. We'll play third track a bit later on after the news, etc. So Stoney and Piper's Muse. M-U-S-E, as I've said before. Before the news, here's a little bit of Beatles, followed by Chicago.

0: Chicago. And just a reminder, coming up after 6 p.m., just over an hour, that Hispanos Unidos de Victoria, let's hope I said it right, will be on Spanish language only, or mostly, during the program. Hispanos Unidos de Victoria. And the news is coming up very shortly. And here it is.
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3: Good afternoon, I'm Alyssa Delfs. The Minister for Agriculture says Australia has prepared for an incursion of the bird flu. It comes after two more suspected cases of the H5 bird flu were detected today, one in New South Wales and another in Western Australia. Test samples from both migratory seabirds have been sent for additional testing to determine what strain of H5 bird flu they are. New South Wales Chief Vet Joe Coombs says the government has been preparing for this for several years.
4: Since we had our H7 bird flu outbreak 2 years ago, we were all very aware that this was looming and that Australia was the last continent to have not had H5 bird flu. We have, yes, trained up many members of staff across all different government agencies, including local land services, national parks, wildlife carers and some private vets.
3: A Liberal MP has launched an 11th-hour court challenge against her own party ahead of meeting tonight to decide her fate. It comes after Moira Deeming accused another Liberal MP of assaulting her, a claim which was dismissed by police. The state executive is due to meet tonight, where it's expected to decide to disendorse Miss Deeming ahead of the state election later this year. New data suggests cooler conditions have not signalled an end to the mice plague threat. CSIRO research officer and mouse expert Steve Henry has told National Radio News winter monitoring has just been completed. Western Australia's agricultural regions have reported a major mice plague this year, with recordings of up to 8,000 mice per hectare. Mr. Henry says the latest results are particularly worrying for the state's northern cropping regions.
5: A couple of the sites that we were trapping mice on, there were actually pregnant females in the middle of winter, and so that's real cause for concern. So, yeah, farmers need to be really vigilant this year to make sure that they're on top, understand what's going on and take the appropriate action if it's needed.
3: And overseas, more than a week after Venezuela was rocked by twin earthquakes, search and rescue teams from El Salvador and Chile have rescued a 44-year-old security guard trapped in the ruins of the 9-storey shopping centre where he worked. The man was found under the 9-storey building in good condition on Monday, with crews working for several days to save him. Here's the moment he was carried out of the rubble on a stretcher as ambulance workers and reporters cheered for his freedom. More than 2,300 people have been killed since June 24 after the earthquakes and thousands remain missing. And turning to sport now, Socceroos coach Tony Popovich says his team is feeling good ahead of tomorrow's FIFA World Cup knockout match. Australia will face Egypt for a spot in the round of 16. Popovich says his team deserves the opportunity and players are relaxed and confident.
6: How we're feeling right now, we feel good. We certainly respect our opponent. They're like us, wanting to win their first knockout game, so it will be a special match, and we're delighted that we're at this stage, and we want to show once more Australian football on the world stage.
3: The match will get underway at 4 a.m. Australian Eastern Standard Time. And in AFL, defender Josh Battle has had his appendix removed, dealing Hawthorn another major blow for their AFL match against Melbourne. The All-Australian went to hospital with abdominal pain yesterday and had surgery last night. Bodie Ryan is his most likely replacement for tomorrow afternoon's game in Launceston.
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0: That woke me up, that big crash at the start of the weather. Definitely woke me up there. Now, before I go to sleep, I don't want to do that, do I? Let's wake up. 2 millimetres of rain we had today, I suppose.

maximum. Monday is sunny and maximum of 13 degrees. Tuesday is maximum of 13 degrees and Wednesday maximum of 13 degrees. Thursday maximum of 12 and Friday maximum of 12 degrees. So maybe 1 millimetre of rain tomorrow. And that's about all you're going to get till next Friday. It will probably change. Okay, so I think I've said enough about that. Now, while I'm organised and getting used to glasses, here's a Hank Williams song sung by Johnny Cash. And I'll dedicate this one to Beryl and Leah out there who love Johnny Cash's music. So number 12, here we go. I heard that lonesome whistle.

There we go. Two in a row of Johnny Cash. And there's no need to say what they are because he said it in the chorus a few times. Now, I'm going to change the pace a bit. And this one I haven't played for several months. It's for Raylene out there, Raylene listening. And here it is, Curtis Lee. Curtis Lee.

Well, actually, I think you've had too much chocolate cake. You should leave some for me. But anyhow, I won't be able to take any at the moment. Now, of course, we know that was Crowded House. And we had David Bowie before that. Now, here's Carl Douglas.

0: Well, I think most of you would have guessed the style of that band and the voice, Angel Eyes by ABBA. Now, I've had a phone call saying they enjoyed the music of Stoney and Piper's Muse. M-U-S-E. Stoney and Piper's Muse. So I said I'd play the three songs of this local man from Eagle Hawk, Richard's three songs, and she enjoyed those and they were catchy. And yes, I do agree, they were catchy. So that's the number one, I think. That's the most important. And here's the third track once again. And this one's called Sophie. And of course, there's a Sophie, one or two Sophies that work for Phoenix FM as well. And here's Sophie here when she's, I don't know, very, very young. She'll do a message for us. This is Sophie.
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0: That was rather quick, wasn't it?
1: Phoenix FM.
0: So this is her, could be for her or somebody else with the name of Sophie, whatever you like. Coming up right now. Track 3 and we're done.

0: Don't you know I
1: love you? Yeah. Muse. Oh, there we go. There's a big stuff up on my behalf, sorry. And because talking over the phone doesn't help. Right, we'll go back to the song Sophie. So for all the Sophies out there, this one's for you. Sorry, I mucked that one up. That's what talking on the phone does. But that's okay. Sometimes.

Okay, hello, welcome back. Now, something's gone wrong there. It's actually playing, and I don't know if you got to hear it at all. We might have heard it in the background. It's playing over the CD. Let's try it now.

0: Anyhow, we heard it number one and two earlier, but for some reason, we'll try it one more time. I'm going to give up. It's playing over the headphones and it's on the CD player on CD1, and it's not coming out the speakers, is it?
1: Don't you know I love you, Sophie?
0: Well, I'm getting that one. I'm not sure if you're getting that one. So that's mucked things up. We could try it again next week once the problem's rectified. In the meantime, here's Chris Isaak.

Chris Isaak. Now, just in case you didn't hear it and it wasn't playing in the studio, but I believe it may have been playing on air. We'll replay it again since I've rectified what the problem was. One of the other microphones in here, hiding in a rather strange place, had the red light on, which was cutting out all the sound for me on my end, most of it. So here's, we'll try that Sophie one again, Richard. It should all work now.

There we go. That was Piper, sorry, Stoney and Piper's Muse. Stoney and Piper's Muse. And that was called Sophie. That was pretty obvious. And that's a nice catchy number as well. Now, I've received another email and it's asking for a particular request and I don't believe this computer has it, nor can I understand what it's really trying to say. So let's hope you find something that the computer's got. In the meantime, Belinda Carlisle.

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7: Now, I'm not sure if there's a listener out there called Bicky or not, but that's the one who sent the message, which I can't quite understand what music they want. So we'll probably have to let it go to next week because I'm just about finished. Thanks for trying, though. And I've had one of those days where I've had to try a lot harder. Here's Bob Seger.

There we go. That was for Miss M, and that's not what she wanted. But I've had a lot of trouble trying to find disco music. Hopefully next week I'll get some disco music going. Not showing on the computer as such, or very little. Now, a so-called happy number to finish with, it's not happy by the words, but it's Buffalo Soldier, of course, by... Buffalo Soldier by Bob Marley, of course. I knew that, I just went blank. Okay, so Bob Marley, Before the News, and thanks for listening, and hopefully things will pick up by next week. Have a great week. Spanish program coming up next.

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1: Over the weekend, but authorities say the detection of the virus is not a surprise. Five cases of the strain have been confirmed in seabirds in WA and SA, while another suspected case was detected today in a migratory bird in Perth. Speaking to the ABC this afternoon, New South Wales Agriculture Minister Tara Moriarty says the testing will give authorities better information to see if the cases around the country are connected.
2: So part of what the testing will do is to let us know if they're connected, and that's going to be important information to know if it's travelling from Western Australia to New South Wales or if it's travelling from different weather patterns as a result of different weather patterns. These migratory birds don't actually usually land in Australia, so they're just flying around looking for food in the ocean, but obviously if they get sick then they'll come in and land.
1: New laws introduced this week have given the National Indigenous Children's Commissioner the powers she needs to influence change in the system. The laws cement Commissioner Sue-Ann Hunter's role in advocating for Indigenous children and holding governments accountable. While there are pressing issues for Indigenous children, Commissioner Hunter told NIRS News she's not planning on any immediate inquiries. Instead, she'll review past reports to get an understanding of why some recommendations have been ignored by the government.
3: It's quite historic what today is. It means that we have a full independent statutory body that is free of political input. We don't take direction off anybody. And so we have the powers and functions to make sure our children's voices are heard in the places they need to be heard in.
1: The Prime Minister is set to travel to Fiji and the Solomon Islands next week to continue the government's commitment to the Pacific and regional security. Foreign Affairs Minister Penny Wong will accompany Anthony Albanese on the trip, where the PM will meet with his Pacific counterparts to discuss building partnerships and greater cooperation. The NARA Treaty, the partnership between the federal government and Japanese partners, is celebrating 50 years this week, commemorating the Australia-Japan Basic Treaty of Friendship and Cooperation. NH3 Clean Energy says partnerships around energy will play a key role over the next 50 years of relations between the two countries, with a stable, secure supply of ammonia for cogeneration being a focus for Japan. And weather conditions will turn fine this weekend after a stormy week of rain, wind and even snow for some of the country. The Bureau of Meteorology's Angus Hines has the forecast for the weekend.
4: And all that wet, windy, slightly nasty weather from the week is clearing up. Our succession of cold fronts and powerful weather systems down here moving into the Tasman Sea and over Australia. It's this high pressure which becomes the dominant pattern coast to coast this weekend. A little bit of rainfall across Australia's interior, but away from that, it will be fairly dry.
1: And taking a look at sport, the Panthers will battle the Rabbitohs tonight in the first game of round 18. Penrith will aim to maintain their lead when they host South Sydney following a 12-1 start to the season. In their last two matches, Ivan Cleary's side lost to Titans by a point, also falling to North Queensland the following week. This weekend, they'll be without Origin stars Nathan Cleary, Isaiah Yeo and Liam Martin, but Brian To'o will be back on deck.
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7: Al momento estamos a 9.7. 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
3: 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Aquí con Hispanos Unidos de Victoria y Your Weekly Gozadera. 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

Thanks for joining me for another episode of Blues, Roots and Boots, a show that aims to bring you what is new and what is not so new from those who are known and not so known from Australia and the world in the fields of blues, roots and country music. Each week we embark on a musical journey through these genres that are the bedrock of all modern music. 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

We open this week with the latest track from Melbourne's Sweet Talk. Like me, they love that bluesy, jazzy New Orleans Zydeco twist that Little Feat did so well and have run with it, seeing there was a niche for that type of music. They're about to put all of that to the test on an American tour, which gets underway in August and is preceded by some Australian tour dates. If you haven't checked out the album they put out in May 2025, titled Switch On, try and take a listen and you'll hear why it stayed in the ARIA country charts in the top 20 for more than 18 weeks. Hi, and welcome to the hard journey that is Blues, Roots and Boots. This week, it's almost 100% Australian artists, with Jovan Webb being the only outsider. His new album is a serious kick-butt effort. Andrew Farris continues his flirtation with country music, and Max Jackson hits the mark again with her new one, Shotgun Slide, with new music too from the Paper Daisies, Kingswood, and Brisbane's Shotgun Sam and his world-famous blues band. They have a blues harp player that will just about literally blow you away. Do It All Again is the track I have next, and it's off the album Sideways from Adelaide blues power trio 63 Deluxe. It seems to me the band learned a lot from their trip to Memphis last year for the International Blues Challenge and have come back more self-assured, if the new album is anything to go by. The riffs are powerful, with a Stevie Ray kind of vibe to them, and are confidently and dynamically asserted in many of the album's tracks. Here is 63 Deluxe with Do It All Again.

I mentioned in my intro that Paper Daisies had just released a track, and in fact it is their debut release as a duo. They are singularly accomplished Gold Coast musicians and have come together as Paper Daisies, blending folk, country and pop influences with beautiful harmonies and strong songwriting, which is evident in our last track, Heartbreakin' Cowboy, from Paper Daisies. Aaron West is an Australian blues, soul, jazz, R&B, funk artist who has played with some of the world's major talents and is not only a formidable guitarist but a darn fine singer as well. A couple of years back, he released an EP called The Sweatshop Sessions, and tell me about it. Our next track comes from those Sweatshop Sessions by Aaron West.

July will see the release of the debut album from Sydney troubadour Glenn Gould. He describes his music as lyric forward. In other words, it's the storytelling that is his focus, although he considers his music to be darkly melodic with jazz and blues influences. We just heard Even Angels Get the Blues from Glenn Gould's forthcoming album release, Late for May. There's a lot of chutzpah in the name Shotgun Sam and his world-famous blues band. Whether it's true or not is neither here or there, as what matters is whether the band can deliver. And in my view, the Brisbane-based band, whose blues harp player, Johnny Harpo, is up there with the best of them, deliver in spades. They've just released Diamonds for Dollars on the back of their previous release, Sure Enough, and it's another powerful riff-driven foot stomper. Here is Shotgun Sam and his world-famous blues band and their latest, Diamonds for Dollars.

Calling shotgun on the passenger side seat is something many parents have heard and many kids have said. Max Jackson seems to be being a little nostalgic, as I can't think of when I last saw a bench seat in the front of a car. As she sings on Shotgun Slide, slide on over when you take the corners a little too fast, that'll be fine, because maybe I'll end up under your arm still in a kiss from the passenger side. Well, it's cute and a little old-fashioned, but it communicates levity and fun, so let's just go with that for Max Jackson's latest Shotgun Slide. Something a little more gritty comes from West Australia's The Southern River Band, with our next track, One of These Nights I'll Be Gone. Their new album is titled Easier Said Than Done, and One of These Nights I'll Be Gone is the track that closes out that album. The band is described as delivering classic pub rock in the style of bands from the 70s and 80s. My take is that it's a hard-edged country rock. That doesn't take away anything from the Southern River Lads, as if you dive into a classic band like Cold Chisel, it's not hard to find classic blues and country influences, and that's what I hear in One of These Nights I'll Be Gone from the Southern River Band.

where Johnny Cash shares a whiskey with Lynyrd Skynyrd. This is how country rock act Kingswood has been described, and we just listened to their latest, Action. It's from their recently released album, Midnight Mavericks, which they're currently touring around the country. Crybaby is up next. It's from American bluesman Jovan Webb, and it's from his second album for Blind Pig Records, Son of a Sinner. One of the things I miss about music stores is checking out all the new albums that had come in, and especially taking a look at compilation albums Blind Pig Records would often release, which comprise the talents of artists in their stable, either current or retrospectively. Webb's first album for Blind Pig, 2024's Drifter, was cited as bringing the blues to a new generation. Son of a Sinner continues the story of who is, or rather who he is, where he came from, and what he's becoming, which is a modern spokesperson for the blues tradition. This is Crybaby from Jovan Webb.

It's probably fair to attribute the term rock royalty to Andrew Farris, who was one of the main songwriters in NXS, gave Australia and the world some fantastic rock songs, one of which, Need You Tonight, was co-opted by none other than Bonnie Raitt and given her signature sound. Farris has reinvented himself as a country artist since going solo, and Rolling Home, that last track, is his latest. Two classic Aussie bluesmen are currently touring together, Dom Turner and Jeff Lang. I don't have anything that they've recorded together, but I do have a great track from Jeff Lang, which he featured with John Butler. And I simply wanted to acknowledge the brilliance and sensitivity of Lang's playing that is on this track as a way of tempting you to get out and see him with Dom Turner when they roll through your area. Here is Jeff Lang with John Butler and Seek High. And until next time, don't forget to make a great day.

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Here comes another hour of 45 RPM with Wes J on the Community Radio Network.

0: 45 RPM, one of these nights, Eagles. Don Henley and Glenn Frey wrote that tune. Henley was the vocalist on the verses and Randy Meisner sang high harmony vocals throughout the chorus. And Don Felder played the blazing guitar solo. The song hit 28 in Melbourne and failed to chart in Sydney. Every now and then, one of my American mates who listens online occasionally gives us a call to request a song. Stephen, what would you like to hear?
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1: 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I don't know why that's my favorite song, but it just is. 45 RPM.

0: 45 RPM with tunes you can sing along to all day. You too, where the streets have no name. I've often been asked what 45 RPM is all about. Really, the best way to describe it is it's all about the music that you listen to before you have to highlight over the grey. You know what I'm talking about. In addition to the music this hour, Ward's in with his quiz. This week he's testing your knowledge on Billy Field. But next, Newman's in with the history of pop. This week he focuses on the song from the year Australia's population was a little over 14 million people and the Apple Computer Company formed. We'll have the history of pop for you next on 45 RPM.
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4: It was the year that Little River Band sang It's a Long Way There, and AC/DC recorded It's a Long Way to the Top. But the dreams of making it to the top weren't that far away for either group. Little River Band made the US Top 40 for the first time with It's a Long Way There, and AC/DC signed an international deal with Atlantic Records and toured extensively throughout Europe. They also had top 10 local hits with TNT and Jailbreak. The era of the Eagles was also well underway in 1976, with the group becoming the first band to receive a platinum record for their greatest hits album, and then following it up in December with the equally successful Hotel California. It was also the year that we enjoyed A Night Out on the Town with Rod Stewart and A Night at the Opera with Queen. A Night at the Opera featured Queen's massive hit Bohemian Rhapsody. The film clip for the song was generally cited as a groundbreaking music video and began a trend in the music industry to produce videos to promote records. The 5 minute 55-second song, described by lead singer Freddie Mercury as tongue-in-cheek and mock opera, spent 2 weeks at number one. 45 RPM.

45 RPM, giving you music that passes the Wes J tap test. You know, songs where you can tap along on the steering wheel of your car or tap your foot to in the home or in the office. Songs like this.

0: 8:45 PM, taking us back to our school days with some of the biggest selling tunes from the 60s, 70s and 80s. That was the number one tune in Australia from Pat Benatar, Love is a Battlefield, her only number one tune. Coming up, the biggest tunes on this day across the decades. And Ward Lake has this week's quiz focusing on Billy Field. That's next on 45 RPM.
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3: Well, just how much of a music whiz are you? Here's your chance to find out. Each time we put three sets of questions to you to see if you're an expert, fan or just a casual listener. You can participate wherever you are. There are no numbers to ring and no prizes. Today's questions come to you with the compliments of Emma in East Gosford. They're about Billy Field, an Australian singer who seemingly came out of nowhere and had one of the biggest selling albums and several hit singles of the early 80s. So let's begin. Question one. Name the title of Billy Field's debut single and album. Question two. What was Billy's second single and who sang it on the second season of Australian Idol? And question three, when Billy was in high school, he was a member of what Sydney band? Name its only chart hit and the record label that released it. Here's some thinking music.

And now the answers. Question one. Name the title of Billy Field's debut single and album. The answer, Bad Habits, was the title of both the single and album.

Question two. What was Billy's second single and who sang it on the second season of Australian Idol? The answer, the single was You Weren't In Love With Me. Courtney Murphy, who finished third on Australian Idol that year, sang the song during week one of the competition. Fight.

And question three, when Billy was in high school, he was a member of what Sydney band? Name its only chart hit and the record label that released it. The answer, Billy was a member of King Fox, who had one hit record for Dumond Records. The song was Unforgotten Dreams. It made the top 10 in Sydney in 1969. When I

So how did you go? If you got one right, that's great. If you got two, you did well. And all three, congratulations, you're a genius. Now remember, you can send quiz questions to me by emailing request@45rpmradio.com. 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

8:45 RPM, giving you the record collection you always wanted to own, one song at a time. And all I ever wanted, wanted is to be number one. Now let's check out the number ones, the biggest tunes of the week across the decades. 60 years ago, fresh from their Australian tour, the Rolling Stones wrote a raga rock classic about grief and loss. It's pretty dark.

0: 50 years ago, ABBA ruled the country with Fernando, 14 weeks at the top.
1: Can you hear the drums, Fernando? I remember long ago another starry night like this.
0: And 40 years ago, a song originally intended as a duet with Chaka Khan topped the Australian charts for 2 weeks. The single was 2 minutes shorter than the album, and it became the signature tune for Robert Palmer. This is Addicted to Love.

0: 55 RPM, timeless tunes for every generation. She Makes My Day, Robert Palmer, a Sinatra-esque classic, completely different to Addicted to Love, which we heard earlier. Coming up, Cam's Lost 45 is a somewhat bizarre single, which got some traction here in the 80s. How can I best describe it? It's kind of like what you'd expect to hear if Elvis became the lead singer of, let's say, Led Zeppelin. And in Aussie Legends, another chapter in our extensive archival interview with the late Michael Gudinski about the early days of his career. Lost 45s and Aussie Legends, next hour on 45 RPM.
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1: And I'm William Broome.
0: And welcome to It's Time, the show where we look at the best of the Australian national charts between the 60s and the 90s, using the Kent Music Report, the Australian Music Report, and the ARIA charts. Today we're looking at the best of the charts from this week in 1992. William, what's coming up on today's show?
2: Coming up on today's show, we've got the Red Hot Chili Peppers, Two Unlimited, Vanessa Williams and Criss Cross.
0: Starting off today's show, number 16 on the Australian National Charts this week on the 29th of June 1992, was Australian band Yothu Yindi and Japanar.

0: Number 16 on the Australian national charts this week on the 29th of June 1992. That's Yothu Yindi with Japana, and that single had peaked at number 11 here in Australia the previous month. The band, whose name means child and mother in the Yolngu language of the Northern Territory, following the success of their single Treaty, a re-recorded version of Japana was released in April 1992. This version peaked at number 11 on the Australian Singles Chart and earned a gold certification. At the 1993 ARIA Music Awards, the song won three categories, including Best Indigenous Release and Best Video, and beyond its commercial success, the track represents the group's broader mission of promoting mutual respect and cultural understanding.
1: Falling down the charts from number 12 to number 15 this week, on the 29th of June 1992, was Michael Jackson and In the Closet.

0: Michael Jackson there, and in the closet at number 15 in the Australian singles chart this week, on the 29th of June, 1992. And that single had peaked at number 6 in the Australian singles chart the previous month. In the Closet was the third single from Michael Jackson's Dangerous album. While the title famously plays on a common idiom, the lyrics, including the line "woman to man," point towards a concealed heterosexual affair. The song became a major commercial success, reaching number 6 on the Billboard Hot 100 in the United States. A notable feature on the recording is the breathy vocal contribution from a mystery girl, later revealed to be Princess Stephanie of Monaco. The project was originally intended as a duet with Madonna, but the collaboration fell through after Jackson found her lyrical ideas too provocative.
1: Falling down the Australian national charts this week on the 29th of June 1992, from number 9 back to number 14, were the Red Hot Chili Peppers with Under the Bridge.

0: That's Under the Bridge by the Red Hot Chili Peppers at number 14 on the Australian National Charts this week on the 29th of June 1992. And that single has peaked at number one for 5 weeks here in Australia between April and May that year. Released in February 1992, the song became a defining anthem of the early 90s alternative rock music. Originally a personal poem by Anthony Kiedis, the lyrics reflect on his past struggles with drug addiction and his feelings of alienation. Producer Rick Rubin discovered the verses in a notebook and encouraged the band to develop the track, which features a melodic Hendrix-inspired guitar introduction by John Frusciante. The song was a massive commercial success, peaking at number two on the Billboard Hot 100 and propelling the band into the mainstream.
1: Holding steady at number 13 in the Australian singles chart this week on the 29th of June 1992 was Two Unlimited with Twilight Zone.

0: To Unlimited and Twilight Zone at number 13 in the Australian singles chart this week on the 29th of June 1992. And that single went on to peak at number 12 in the Australian singles chart the following week. Released in early 1992, Twilight Zone was the massive follow-up hit for the Eurodance act To Unlimited. It was a major milestone for the group, as it was the first single to officially feature the vocals of singer Anita Doth. The track was a huge commercial success, topping the charts in Ireland and the Netherlands, while reaching number 2 in the UK. Though it was a high-energy rave anthem, its melodic pop style helped it cross over into the mainstream worldwide.
1: Let's have a look at the top 10 albums of the week on the 29th of June 1992. At number 10, we had Baby Animals by Baby Animals. At number 9, Southern Harmony and Musical Companion by the Black Crowes. At number 8, Hep Fidelity by Diesel. At number 7, From Time to Time, The Singles Collection by Paul Young. At number 6, Blood Sugar Sex Magic by the Red Hot Chili Peppers. At number 5, Tribal Voice by Yothu Yindi. At number 4, Michael Crawford performs Andrew Lloyd Webber by Michael Crawford. At number 3, Greatest Hits by ZZ Top. At number 2, Back to Front by Lionel Richie. And at number 1, 100% Hits, Volume 4 by various artists. That spent 4 weeks at number 1, and this was its final week at the top. Well, let's have a look at the number 10 album for the week, Baby Animals by Baby Animals. And that album had spent 4 weeks at number 1 between February and March that year. Released in September 1991 as the self-titled album from the band, it became a landmark in Australian rock history. Led by the powerful vocals of Suge DiMarchi, the album spent 4 weeks at number 1 and went 8 times platinum. It remained the highest-selling debut rock album in Australia for over a decade. Well, let's have a listen to a song from that album. Here's Early Warning.

0: That's Early Warning from the number 10 album of the week. This week on the 29th of June 1992, Baby Animals by Baby Animals.
1: Let's take a look at the news headlines for June 1992. On the 3rd of June, the High Court of Australia delivers its decision in Mabo versus Queensland, a landmark ruling recognising native title. The court overturns the long-held concept of Australia as unoccupied land, or terra nullius, at the time of British settlement. Between the 3rd and 14th of June, the Earth Summit is held in Rio de Janeiro. A key outcome of the conference is the establishment of the United Nations Framework Convention on Climate Change. On the 16th of June, a joint understanding agreement on arms reduction is signed by US President George H.W. Bush and Russian President Boris Yeltsin. On the 24th of June, Nick Greiner resigns as Premier of New South Wales in the wake of a corruption scandal. He's replaced by John Fay. And finally, on the 29th of June, Estonia adopts the krone as its national currency, becoming the first former Soviet republic to replace the ruble.
0: Rising up the Australian national charts this week on the 29th of June 1992 from number 14 to number 10 was George Michael with Too Funky.

0: Could you stop playing with that radio of yours? I'm trying to get to sleep.
1: That's Too Funky by George Michael at number 10 on the Australian National Charts this week on the 29th of June 1992. And that single went on to peak at number 4 here in Australia the following month. Released in 1992, the song was George Michael's final single under his contract with Sony Music. The song was originally intended for a new album, but George Michael decided to donate it to the Red Hot Plus Dance Project to raise money for AIDS awareness.
2: 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Today we're looking at the best of the charts from this week in 1992.
1: Falling down the Australian national charts this week on the 29th of June 1992, from number 6 back to number 8, was Mr. Big with To Be With You.

0: That's American band Mr. Big with To Be With You at number 8 on the Australian National Charts this week on the 29th of June 1992. That single had spent 2 weeks at number 1 between May and June that year here in Australia. The song wasn't supposed to be a hit, the band had other singles in mind. But after a small station in Nebraska started playing it, listeners everywhere caught on. It climbed to number 1 in Australia and 10 other countries.
1: Falling down the charts, one place from number 4 to number 5 this week on the 29th of June 1992 was Australian band Rock Melons featuring Denny Hines with that word, L-O-V-E.

0: from Australia. That's Rock Melons featuring Denny Hines. And that word, L-O-V-E, at number 5 in the Australian singles chart this week, on the 29th of June, 1992. And that single had peaked at number 4 in the Australian singles chart the previous week. Released in April 1992, that word, L-O-V-E, became the most successful single for the Australian pop group Rock Melons. Featuring the soulful lead vocals of Denny Hines, the track was a standout hit from their second studio album, Form One Planet.
1: Falling down the Australian national charts this week on the 29th of June 1992, from number 3 back to number 4, were Australian band Frente and the Clunk EP, and here's a song from that EP, Ordinary Angels.

0: That's Ordinary Angels from the Clunk EP by Frente, which was at number 4 on the Australian National Singles Charts this week on the 29th of June 1992. And that EP had peaked at number 3 on the Australian charts the previous week. Released in March 1992, the Clunk EP was the second major release from the Australian indie pop group Frente. Produced by Daniel Denholm, the 5-track EP reached number 3 on the ARIA charts. The lead track, Ordinary Angels, was written in just one day during a high-pressure trip to Sydney. According to singer Angie Hart, she and guitarist Simon Austin wrote it while exhausted and despondent, yet it became one of her favourite songs and helped launch the band's debut album, Marvin the Album.
1: Rising up the charts to number 8 to number 3 this week and on its way to number 1 on the 29th of June 1992 was Vanessa Williams and Save the Best for Last.

0: With a song that went on to peak at number one for 1 week the following month, that's Vanessa Williams at number three in the Australian singles chart this week on the 29th of June 1992 with Save the Best for Last. Released in January that year, Save the Best for Last became the signature song for American singer Vanessa Williams. Originally rejected by several other high-profile artists, the track was eventually secured for Williams' second album, The Comfort Zone. The song spent 5 weeks at number one on the Billboard Hot 100 in the United States and topped the charts in Australia and Canada. Critics praised its sophisticated production and Williams' delicate vocal performance. Many saw the song's theme of patience and ultimate success as a powerful comeback for Vanessa Williams. In 1984, while serving as the first black Miss America, she was forced to resign after Penthouse magazine published unauthorized nude photos of her.
1: And holding steady at number two on the Australian national charts this week on the 29th of June 1992 was Australian band Girlfriend with Take It From Me.

0: That's Take It From Me by Girlfriend at number 2 on the Australian National Charts this week on the 29th of June 1992. That single had peaked at number 1 for 2 weeks earlier that same month. In April 1992, the Australian group Girlfriend released their debut single, Take It From Me, which you just heard. The upbeat track was an immediate success, peaking at number 1 on the Australian charts for 2 weeks. And remains the group's only number one hit. Beyond the music, the group was widely recognised for their fashion, specifically their signature flower hats, which even led to their own clothing line.
1: And finally, let's take a look at the top 10 singles for this week on the 29th of June, 1992. At number 10, we had Too Funky by George Michael. At number 9, Hazard by Richard Marx. At number 8, To Be With You by Mr. Big. At number 7, One in a Million by Euphoria. At number 6, I Can Feel It by Radio Freedom. At number 5, That Word L-O-V-E by Rock Melons featuring Denny Hines. At number 4, Clunk the EP Ordinary Angels by Frente. At number 3, Save the Best for Last by Vanessa Williams. At number 2, Take It From Me by Girlfriend. And at number 1, a single that peaked at number 1 for 4 weeks, and this was its second week at the top. Here's Criss Cross and Jump.

0: Cross and Jump at number one in the Australian singles chart this week on the 29th of June 1992. And that single peaked at number one for 4 weeks, and this was its second week at the top. The track spent 8 weeks at number one in the US and topped the charts worldwide. It is famous for its Wiggity Mac rhymes and the duo's signature style of wearing their clothes backwards.
1: Well, that's the show for another week. Thanks go to David Kent and his website, www.australianchartbooks.com.au, for the use of his Kent Music Report and Australian Music Report charts in the show. News headlines are mostly sourced from the Chronicle of the 20th Century, published by Penguin. I'm Barry Mackay.
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9: Hi, this is Noddy. Thanks so much for your company and welcome to the program for the week commencing the 29th of June 2026. This is Aussie Music Weekly, your weekly fix of new, local and independent Australian music. Coming up on this week's show, got the brand new single on the way for the Grinspoon frontman, Mr. Phil Jamieson. We head to Western Australia for the latest single from our good friends Ghost Care and then back to the East Coast and the latest one for Sydney-based singer-songwriter, Mr. Josh Pike. Also on this week's show, a little bit of a special feature for you. We're going to bring you not one but two episodes of the podcast series Community Radio, Our National Sound, with thanks to the Community Broadcasting Association of Australia. And later this hour, the backtrack segment as always. This time around, we've chosen to head back to the early part of the 90s decade for something from Nitocris. All that and stacks more, so do hope you can stay with us. Well, to kick things off, it's Sydney five-piece band Mac the Knife. Yeah, great live band. Remember catching them at the Big Sound Festival in Brisbane a couple of years back. This song that I'm about to hit the play button on is all about looking past red flags when your heart is aching for connection. Now, the band's frontman interestingly says that he was listening to a lot of Talking Heads when he wrote the song. I think you can hear the influences in the track. And before we play it, here are the tour dates where you can go and see Mac the Knife. It all gets underway at the Brightside in Brisbane on July 24. They're back to the hometown of Sydney playing at the Chippo on August the 7th. August 14 sees them in Melbourne playing at the Tote, August 15 at Ed Castle in Adelaide, and then wrapping it up in Perth at 459 on August the 21st. So to get us underway, here it is, the new single for Mac the Knife, Take Me to the Meeting.

Take me there.

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The sounds there of 16-year-old First Nations artist from southeast Queensland. That is Grace Alexandra, and a track written at a songwriting camp in Redfern. That one's called Kiss. And Grace, in addition to performing her own music, has also been writing some music for feature films as well. You are listening to Aussie Music Weekly, coming to you around Australia on the Community Radio Network and heard through your local community radio station. It's Noddy here. Still to come, the new single from Western Australian act Ghost Care. I just know. Also on the way, we crank things up to 11 with the latest for the Amity Affliction. And the new single for Mr. Josh Pike.

Also coming up on this week's program, we bring you a little bit of a special feature, that being two podcast episodes from the series Community Radio, Our National Sound, with thanks to the Community Broadcasting Association of Australia. And also on the way, the Backtrack segment, as always. This time around, we're heading back to the early part of the 90s decade for something from the band Nitocris. Well, on to the Grinspoon frontman, Mr. Phil Jameson, who's actually going to be an In Focus interviewee on the show next week. He's got his upcoming second solo album coming out on the 14th of August. It's going to be called 10 Charlie, and he's actually out in the midst of a whopping 40-date national tour at the moment. We'll give you all of the remaining dates on next week's show, but you can see him this week at least if you are in Victoria. July the 3rd, he's playing at the Theatre Royal in Castlemaine, and July the 4th at Eureka Hotel in Geelong. So here it is, the new single for Phil Jameson, Blue as the Sunlight.

sounds there of Melbourne trio LXRP, and from their debut self-titled album, that was the track called Piñata. The album was recorded in a single day in a home studio in the Melbourne suburb of Coburg. Well, normally around this time each week we do our In Focus interview, but this week we've got something a little bit special for you. Some recent research that was undertaken by Griffith and Monash Universities together all about community radio's impact on Australian music has come up with some really interesting statistics. First off, community radio stations contribute more than $153 million annually to the Australian music industry. Community radio also provides critical first exposure to many artists before they even gain some more mainstream support. Now, recently, our friends at the Community Broadcasting Association of Australia have put together a podcast series called Community Radio, Our National Sound. If you're listening to the show a couple of weeks back, we brought you one of the episodes from that series. This week, we're going to give you two. Coming up, we have episode 3, Gatekeepers and Representation, but let's kick it off with episode 2, Finding Home.

0: 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Local and meaningful, made by people who give over their time to make that support happen. 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
1: When I started listening to it, there was no Instagram or TikTok. It was like before social media. So there was no other way to discover music other than like street press and friends making you mixtapes and FBI. And FBI just felt like, it just felt like this like shining beacon of like, oh, there are people who are like me. When I was in Little May, my old band, FBI were like very early supporters. And that was just like so exciting. That I can remember just all of us like jumping up and down squealing. You know, it was crazy being on the radio.
2: When I first started playing in bands in Melbourne, I suddenly found a place where I belonged. And I think that the beauty of music, independent music communities to me, is that they provide a place for very disparate people who maybe don't fit in other places. They're generally free from hierarchy. They're generally very accepting places, and they're generally very progressive places. And so community radio really is an extension of that.
0: For Moju, community radio wasn't just about exposure. It was about connection.
3: When I first moved to Newcastle, one of the first things that I did was actually get involved in community radio to kind of embed myself in the art scene and connect with what was going on there in the music industry.
0: Sophie from Body Type found Perth 6RTR from going to their long-running In the Pines festival. From there, she was hooked. There was a new way to discover music that not only meant something to her, but showed that there was a way to make it herself and be heard.
4: Pines was like the music event on the cultural calendar. It was such a massive deal when they got played on RTR. All the presenters had this like esteem and prestige around them, and my music taste was so influenced by what was hot on RTR.
0: Leading up to her massive debut album, The Overture and The Underscore, in 2004, Sarah Blasco found herself among a small crowd of people happily squeezed inside a studio to launch Sydney's FBI Radio. She knew she was part of something special.
5: That day is very strong in my memory. I met Darren Hanlon that day, and we ended up all moving together in a share house. A bunch of different musicians, my friend Ben Fletcher and Jess Keeley, who was a presenter on FBI and then Triple J, and then now she's a manager within the music industry, and all the guys from Peabody and Blue Bottle Kiss and 78 Saab. And at the time, it felt like it very much represented my musical community or introduced me to all of these people.
0: Dobby also found that having his music played on FBI didn't come with any interrogation or suspicion. It was actually sought after.
6: There were two presenters at the time, Sally and Erica. They played my song that I put on Facebook or something. And so they had taken that audio. It wasn't on Spotify or anything. And they had broadcast it, which is really, really special and something I didn't actually realise could be done.
0: For El Fresh the Lion, community radio gave you space to grow into being an artist. Nobody needs to be the finished product right from the get-go.
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0: This is Community Radio, Our National Sound. The Australian music landscape is a small and crowded one. It's hard to get noticed within a shrinking set of options. Traditional media doesn't afford much room to grassroots independent culture. And streaming platforms are continually shown to have agendas that don't align with the future of music. Even some of the bigger names in Australian music, like Sarah Blasco, constantly come up against barriers and gatekeepers.
1: Well, I've had almost no commercial airplay. 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But I was told right at the beginning in 2004 that they were already playing one female Australian artist and there was no room for another female Australian artist to be played. And that was as cutthroat as it really is.
0: Members of Body Type started their own label Blossom Rot 5 years ago, putting their time into releasing music from local artists they love. Running an independent label is no mean feat. 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
2: 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And sometimes that's the brand new baby emerging artists. That's their hopes and dreams. They're like, we just really want to get a spin on our favourite show on 2SER. We're like, well, we can do that for you.
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0: 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The label, co-run by Bad Dreams' Alex Cameron, considers it vital that musicians are provided with a place to develop their art and make the best work they can.
4: For example, getting played on Triple R is almost more of a tastemaker for in our world. 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
1: 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Well, we've reached around about the halfway point on this week's edition of Aussie Music Weekly. Still plenty more to come. We're going to crank things up to 11 with the new one for The Amity Affliction. Going to introduce you to a Gold Coast duo called The Paper Daisies, and the new single from Josh Pike is along for you shortly as well. Up next, though, we're going to do the backtrack segment. This time around, we're heading back to the early part of the 90s decade for something from Nitocris. But to get us there, it's Perth Trio and past In Focus interviewees Ghost Care. This is a song all about giving full-time devotion to someone and sadly not getting anything in return. They've got a tour that they have announced for September this year. Here are the dates for you. September the 10th, it all gets underway at the Black Bear Lodge in Brisbane. September the 11th, they're at Bootleggers in Sydney. September 12th, at the Bergie Band Room in Melbourne. And September 19th, they're heading back to the West Coast to play at Mojo's in Fremantle. Another catchy tune from Ghost Care for you now. This is Never Knew.

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4: What we're going to do right here is go back, way back.

Yeah, backtrack time now here on Aussie Music Weekly and Sydney Rockers Nitocris. Yeah, remember them? Formed all the way back in 1993 and they went on to perform before then disbanding in 2001. Well, across their career, they secured an ARIA nomination and went on to release two albums as well as numerous EPs and singles. The group actually did get back together back in 2009 for what was a one-off reunion show, but nothing has been heard from the band since. Well, that is until now, because with 25 years having passed since the band's initial breakup, the group are getting back together to again perform a one-off only show in the hometown of Sydney. It's happening at the Marrickville Bowling Club on October the 3rd. And in addition, as part of that 25-year commemoration, they're releasing a double vinyl album as well. They were a cracking band back in the day, so as we await that upcoming reunion show, let's backtrack now to the early 90s and hear the sounds of Nitocris with 10 Stories Down.

Yeah, cracking that tune there from the Amity Affliction from their current album House of Cards. Been a very busy 2026 for the band, who have an international touring schedule that includes the likes of UK, Europe and North America. That's the latest lift from the album House of Cards. It's called Heaven Sent, a song all about the trauma experienced as a young person and the ways in which it can shape us later in life. 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Don't forget, you can also check us out online via our website, aussiemusicweekly.com.au. That is the place to go to stream past In Focus interviews, live session performances, as well as Rufus on Fire's artist profile segments. And whilst you're there, the front page has got all of our past playlists. You can see what's been played on the show. You can even take a look at the accompanying music videos for the tracks as well. And just off to the side there, you'll have a little subscribe button. Yeah, if you're not already receiving our weekly e-newsletter, all you got to do is pop your email address into that box, hit that subscribe button, and we shall take care of the rest for you. 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AussieMusicWeekly.com.au. Well, on to singer-songwriter D. Henry Fenton now. And from his upcoming album, Elvis Americano, this is a song about when someone gets lied to by another person who pretends everything is okay when it's actually not. And the album itself was produced and mixed in Los Angeles. Another fine track here for you from D. Henry Fenton, Waltz Around the Truth.

around Australia on the Community Radio Network and heard through your local community radio station. This is Aussie Music Weekly. And just there, the sounds of Gold Coast duo Paper Daisies and what is their debut single, Heartbreakin' Cowboy, a song about chasing a romance that is out of reach. Well, unfortunately, that's all the time that we have to share with you new local and independent music on this week's edition of Aussie Music Weekly. But don't despair, we'll be back at the same time next week on the same station you're hearing us through right now. And on next week's show, as we said earlier in the program, we'll be doing an in-focus interview with the Grinspoon frontman himself, Mr. Phil Jamieson. Aussie Music Weekly is brought to you around Australia with thanks to the Community Broadcasting Association of Australia, who beam this show out each and every week via the Community Radio Network. And to find out the details of your nearest station that's taking the show, easiest thing to do is go to our website, aussiemusicweekly.com.au. Well, to take us out, it is Mr. Josh Pike and a track from his recently released eighth album called Kingdom Within. It's his first independent release since 2004. Now, this track was actually an old composition that he had floating around and actually almost didn't make it onto the record. He shared the track with Missy Higgins, asked her whether she'd be interested in putting her vocals to it, and she said absolutely, and a duet has been born. So to take us out, it is Josh Pike along with Missy Higgins and I Won't Be Heavy. And I'll see you next week.

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Hi, this is Rail, and welcome to another Progressive Rock Machine being beamed down to you from aboard the Prog Mothership, orbiting nearly 100 miles above your head. This week is our second Roxy Music Show, and we're going to be listening to albums 3 and 4, Stranded from 1973 and Country Life from 1974, both albums in full. So let's get on with the show. But first, what are we listening to next week? When a spirit is broken. Hi, this is Rail. The next Progressive Rock Machine is our final look at the music of Supertramp and their final three albums post Roger Hodgson's departure on the next Progressive Rock Machine. Stranded is the third studio album by Roxy Music, released in 1973 by Island Records. It was released by Atco Records in the United States. Stranded was the first Roxy Music album on which Brian Ferry was not the sole songwriter, with multi-instrumentalist Andy McKay and guitarist Phil Manzanera also making songwriting contributions. It is also their first album with multi-instrumentalist Eddie Jobson, who replaced synthesizer player Brian Eno. Stranded reached number one on the UK album chart. The track Street Life was released as a single and reached number nine on the UK singles chart. In the US, Stranded charted at number 186.

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0: And that was Amazona and Psalm. Amazona is a very Manzanera composition. And that brings us to the end of side one.
1: You're listening to the Progressive Rock Machine with Rail. So you had better do as you were told. You better listen to
0: the radio. The gatefold cover photograph was taken by Carl Stoecker and styled by Anthony Price and shows Playboy model Marilyn Cole. In an interview with the writer Tony Barrell in 2007, Cole recalled, "It was a tiny studio somewhere off the Edgware Road in London. I'd never even heard of Roxy Music. I very soon understood that I was in safe hands among some very talented people. There was a red dress hanging up and I thought, oh, good, I'm going to get to wear a really nice dress. Whereupon, as I'm having my makeup done, Anthony comes in and starts ripping the dress. A hole here, a slash there, and I was thinking, oh no. They stuck me on this big log and explained I was supposed to be stranded in a jungle. And then they started spraying me. They sprayed my hair gold and there was a whole mist coming over me and the dress was getting wet in all the right places."

loyalties may change, but there always remains my obsession through silken waters.

0: there we had the last two tracks from Stranded by Roxy Music, Mother of Pearl and Sunset. In a positive retrospective review, AllMusic critic Stephen Thomas Erlewine wrote of the album, under the direction of Brian Ferry, Roxy moved forward relatively straightforward territory, adding greater layers of piano and heavy guitars, even without the washes of Eno synthesizers. Roxy's music remains unsettling on occasions, and yet in this new incarnation they favour more measured material.
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0: Country Life is the fourth studio album by Roxy Music, released on the 15th of November 1974 by Island Records. It was released by ATCO in the United States. The album is considered by many critics to be among the band's most sophisticated and consistent. Band member Brian Ferry took the album's title from the British rural lifestyle magazine Country Life.

0: who had the first track from Country Life, The Thrill of It All. The opening track, The Thrill of It All, is an up-tempo rocker that builds on the style of previous Roxy Music songs, such as Virginia Plain and Do the Strand. It includes a quote from a Dorothy Parker poem, Resume, You Might As Well Live.
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and that was 3 and 9, which has been likened to the whimsical songs of the Kinks' Ray Davies, with Ferry looking back nostalgically to a time of watching pictures in cinemas in his youth for the pre-decimalisation price of 3 shillings and 9 pence.

0: And that was All I Want Is You and Out of the Blue. Eddie Jobson's violin dominates the heavily flanged production of Out of the Blue, which became a live favourite.
1: I'm not in love. No, no.
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1: Hi, this is Robert James Pitcher, and I'm just whipping a few musicians into shape for next week's Progressive Rock Machine. Ah, okay, Ringo? Lovely.

0: And there we had Bitter Sweet, Triptych, and Casanova. Casanova was singled out for praise by a number of critics as a more cynical and hard-rocking number than the usual Roxy Music fare. Like the earlier In Every Dream Home, A Heartache, it was seen as a critique of the hollowness of the contemporary jet set and contained further instances of Ferry's idiosyncratic word association. For example, now you're nothing but second hand in glove with second rate. A re-recorded version, more mellow than the original, appeared on Ferry's 1976 solo studio album Let's Stick Together.
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And there we had a really good time. And before we start the last track, Prairie Rose, you need to listen really hard because for the first line, Ferry says Texas, and then it's repeated between verse lines. But you need to know that because that's the context of the song, Texas, the Prairie Rose, Crown of Thorns. And it's a very clever lyric, and no, it isn't a reference to Jerry Hall, who was from Texas, as Ferry didn't meet her until 1975.

0: And that was Prairie Rose, the final track, an ode to Texas. And, as I said before, sometimes mistakenly thought of as a reference to Jerry Hall, who Ferry wouldn't meet until 75. Shot by Eric Bowman, the Country Life cover features two scantily clad models, Constance Caroli, sister of the band Can's Michael Caroli, and Eveline Grunwald, who was Michael Caroli's girlfriend. Brian Ferry met them in Portugal and persuaded them to do the photo shoot as well as to help him with the words to the song Bittersweet. Although not credited for appearing on the cover, they are credited on the lyric sheet for their German translation work. The cover image was controversial in some countries, including the United States and Spain, where it was censored for release. As a result, early releases of the US album were packaged in opaque shrink wrap. A later American LP release of Country Life, available between 75 and 80, featured a different cover shot. Instead of Caroli and Grunwald posed in front of some trees, the reissue used a photo from the album's back cover, which featured only the trees. In Australia, the album was banned in some record stores, whilst others sold each copy inside a black or green plastic sleeve. Author Michael Ox has described the result as the most complete cover-up in rock history. I personally remember buying my own copy in 74, and my copy and the ones in the display rack outside the shop were wrapped in opaque plastic, but you could easily peer over the top at the cover behind. It's hard to know if we bought that album for the music or the cover or both, but that was the 70s for you. With a little time left, let's listen to a Roxy favourite or two.
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I'll dress you up daily and keep you till death size. 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

And that was the classic In Every Dream Home, A Heartache. And we'll just see what else we can fit in here before we run out of time.

0: 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What are we listening to next week? When a spirit is broken. Hi, this is Rail. The next Progressive Rock Machine is our final look at the music of Supertramp and their final three albums post Roger Hodgson's departure on the next Progressive Rock Machine. But I'm free as ever. So it's time for me to move the prog mothership to a new orbit, and as well as maintenance, of course, I have next week's show to prepare. I'll see you next week.
1: Well, that about does her. 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Things seem to have worked out pretty good.

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Thank you.

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I woke last night to the sound of thunder. 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Started humming a song from 1962. And it's funny how the night moves.

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0: welcome to Craig and Robin Explores. Hello, Robin.
1: Hello, Craig. How are you?
0: I'm very well, thank you. What are we exploring this week?
1: Oh, we are exploring the wonderful 70s.
0: Love the 70s, which is why we would have heard Wuthering Heights from Kate Bush. That was released in 1978 and peaked at number one on the Australian charts.
1: And it was a song that came about after Kate Bush watched a BBC television adaptation of Emily Bronte's novel. And the song shattered records upon its 1978 release as the first UK number one to be entirely written and performed by a female artist.
0: Okay.
1: Now, here's a weird and wonderful coincidence. Kate Bush and the author of the novel Wuthering Heights, Emily Bronte, share the exact same birthday.
0: Do they?
1: They do. July 30, Bronte was 1818 and Kate Bush was 1958.
0: Wow, that is amazing, isn't it? Which must be why she sang it. Cabs Calloway released this song in the early 30s and then re-released it in 1978. It's called Minnie the Moocher, did not chart in Australia.
1: Well, it's got a pretty catchy scat lyric, hasn't it?
0: It does, yes.
1: The hidey, hidey, hidey, ho.
0: Yes.
1: And the reason that appears in the song is he forgot the written lyrics during a live broadcast and he filled the gap with these lyrics.
0: Okay.
1: Why wouldn't you?
0: Why not? And, of course, he performed this during the Blues Brothers movie as well.
1: Oh, did he just?
0: Which is where it was re-released from, yeah.
1: Ah, okay.
0: All right, let's have a listen to it. Minnie the Moocher, Cabs Calloway. You're listening to
1: Craig and Robin Explores the 70s.

0: Free Fighting by Carl Douglas, released in 1974, peaked at number one on the Australian charts. Now, I would be very surprised if everybody was Kung Fu Fighting at the same time.
1: I agree with you. Everyone would be hurt for a start.
0: Yeah.
1: There'd be people lying all around. And simple as that. This was a B-side single.
0: Was it? Okay.
1: It did all right for itself. It was inspired, though. Again, one of these ones where I like to know the little how it came about. It was inspired by Carl Douglas when he was walking by a pinball arcade in Soho, London, and he saw some kids shadow boxing to mock fight. And he turned to a friend and said to them, "Damn, that looks like everybody's kung fu fighting."
0: Ah, and that's where he got it from. Yeah.
1: You know, we could have been a singer or writer in a past life, because it seems like they just walk past something in life and
0: write a song about it. Absolutely. I wonder if Brian Ferry and Roxy Music wrote Dance Away That Way. That was released in 1975, did not chart in Australia.
1: Well, Brian Ferry actually wrote this song for his solo albums, but it didn't actually get there. And he almost didn't record it with Roxy Music because he initially felt that it was too much of a pop hit. It didn't reach number one, though, because Blondie held the spot with a song called Sunday Girl.
0: Okay.
1: But it did spend 14 weeks on the UK charts, making it the longest charting single in the band's entire catalogue.
0: Okay. Well, how about we have a listen to it, Dance Away by Roxy Music. You're listening to Craig and Robin Explores the 70s.

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0: Glen Campbell, Rhinestone Cowboy, released in 1975, peaked at number 5 on the Australian charts.
1: Well, it was originally written and recorded by Larry Weiss, and it became Glen Campbell's signature anthem after he heard it playing on the radio during an Australian tour. So he took it on. And he wrote it about his own struggles trying to make it in the cutthroat Los Angeles music scene, capturing the feeling of being a small fish in a big city.
0: Okay.
1: That Larry Weiss wrote it about Glen Campbell.
0: No, he just sang about it.
1: That's right.
0: Yeah. Well, David Essex in 1974 released a song called Gonna Make You a Star. That peaked at number 4 on the Australian charts.
1: Well, it was actually his first ever number 1 hit in the UK, and he'd been releasing music for quite a while before that, so he must have been very happy with his song. Yeah. It also hit number 1 in Ireland and Finland, but didn't quite get there in the US of A, and it came in at 105 on the Billboard Hot 100.
0: How can you come at 105 on the top 100?
1: That is a very good question.
0: Jeez, yeah. Mm. All right, let's have a listen to it. David Essex, Gonna Make You a Star.
1: I'm Craig, and Robin explores the 70s.

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0: Michael Jackson, released in 1979, Rock With You, peaked at number 4 on the Australian charts.
1: Couple of interesting things about this song. One is, firstly, it was presented to Karen Carpenter to sing, and she passed it up. And the other thing, the song itself was originally called I Want to Eat You Up, but it was quickly changed to fit Jackson's wholesome heartthrob image.
0: Yeah, I want to eat you up. Ooh.
1: I know, I know. Just go back, just try and sing those lyrics to the, you know, you've got the tune in your mind.
0: I want to eat, night. Yeah, okay, sort of fits. Yeah.
1: Kind of not, no.
0: Not really, no.
1: No. Hey, Craig.
0: It's time for us to say goodbye.
1: Hey, Craig.
0: I'm sorry.
1: Come on.
0: I show a bit of enthusiasm. Love the 70s. Love the show today, but we've got to give the studio to someone else now.
1: We do. We do. That's exactly right. We have an hour and that's it.
0: We do. But we're going to go with a song, one of my favourite songs ever, from The Hollies. That was released in 1974, peaked at number 2 on the Australian charts. It's called The Air That I Breathe.
1: And this has been covered by a couple of famous artists. K.D. Lang recorded her version in 1997, and she did it actually as a slow blues song. Other artists, one on the country charts was Rex Allen Jr. He had it peaking at number 37 in 1983. And then we have the Mavericks. They reached 59 in 2003.
0: Okay.
1: Yeah. And there's actually a Spanish version too, which was released in 1976, but I am not even going to try and say the title.
0: All right. Sounds fair. Let's have a listen to it then. The Air That I Breathe by The Hollies. Have a great week, everybody, and we'll catch you next week.
1: Have a great week. Until the next time.

0: Hello again, I'm Mark O'Neill, and this is Raised on Rock. Be sure to email me, raisedonrock@gmail.com, and visit the show's Facebook page, Raised on Rock Radio Show with Mark O'Neill and Sassy. Amazing Sassy. Okay, well, we're going to start off with a feature we usually don't start off with.
1: It's time for the Raised on Rock New Rock segment. Our motto is, it doesn't have to be old to be classic.
0: Absolutely, Sassy. Now, Yes has a new album out called Aurora. And again, you cannot compare this to Yes in the 70s. Just listen with an open mind. I think it's a good album, and in some parts, very good. Is it fragile or close to the edge? No, but it's a good album. And we'll hear three tracks from it right now. New Rock on Raised on Rock.

Well, this new album from Yes already shines brighter than Aurora. Now, get ready for Love, Lies, Dreaming. And I'm not just talking about another Saturday night with Sassy and a counter movement here on Raised on Rock with Marco.

You're listening to Raised on Rock, New Rock by Yes, the album Aurora, Counter Movement, Love Lies Dreaming, and the title track. Now, the guy who's been singing with them for quite a while now is John Davison. John Anderson left, in the 2000s. He was ill, took some time off, and then they wouldn't let him back in the band. And, of course, Squire and White have passed away, but the Buggles, who originally joined Yes in 1980, have been back with them for, I don't know if it's been 10 years, but for quite a while now. Now, the rest of the show is going to be classic Yes. From 71 to 87, we'll be starting with their third album, the Yes album. Hopefully, we'll get them all in, again, the classic era, and end with the Big Generator album. From the decade of Sassy, in the year of our Lord, 1987. So I won't be doing too much talking, but I'll throw some tidbits in, and hopefully Sassy will be going to town. From the Yes album, Yours is No Disgrace, on Raised on Rock.

Yours is no disgrace when you're tuned in to Raised on Rock. And then more yes when we get roundabout to the Siberian Kitru with Mark O'Neill and Sassy.

You're listening to Raised on Rock, an All Yes show. And when I started putting the show together, I didn't intend it to be. I was just going to play the three tracks from the new album and then other stuff. But then I thought about what I said and have done of late. Why wait until the band or artist is gone before you pay tribute to them? Now, I already mentioned the two that passed away, and Steve Howe is about 80 now, still playing great, so I figured, why not turn this into one of those shows? We heard Siberian Katru from Close to the Edge, Roundabout from Fragile, Close to the Edge 72, Fragile 71, as is the Yes album, Yours is No Disgrace. Now, I tried not to play any 20-minute songs, but the next album, Tales from Topographic Oceans, 1973, has four songs all around 20 minutes, so I can't avoid it with this one. We'll hear track one, The Revealing Science of God, here on Raised on Rock.

Now, I wasn't good at it. Yet, maybe, just maybe, if I listened deeper to the revealing science of God, I'd be, well, I wouldn't want to be anywhere else. I'm a sound chaser. What can I say? I'm always going for the one, the only one, Raised on Rock with, yes, Mark O'Neill and me, Sassy.

You're listening to Raised on Rocker, All Yes Show, going for the one title track, 77, Sound Chaser, Relayer, 74, their only album with Patrick Moraz on keyboards, Top of the Set, The Revealing Science of God, Tales of Topographic Ocean, 73. Let's now go to 1978, the Tornado album, and Don't Kill the Will, here on Raised on Rock.

That was a killer whale of a song. Now, Tempest Fugit. P.S. That means time flies. So let's get back into more yes, so none of us will be the owner of a lonely heart. And how can you have one here on Raised on Rock with Mark O'Neill and me, Sassy.

Owner of A Lonely Heart, 90125, 1983. Tempest Fugit, Drama, 1980. Don't Kill the Will, Tornado, 1978. And we are out of time. We're going to go out with Rhythm of Love from Big Generator, 1987. Until we meet again, this is Mark O'Neill for Raised on Rock. And on behalf of Sassy, saying may God be with you and keep on rockin'.

0: 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I'm on air from 10 till midday on a Wednesday morning. Thank you.
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3: Good morning, I'm David Cameron. The Prime Minister is set to sign a new security arrangement during a three-day tour of the Pacific. Anthony Albanese will arrive in the Fijian capital of Suva tomorrow, where he's expected to sign the agreement. He'll then travel to the Solomon Islands to progress negotiations on a new treaty with Honiara. In recent weeks, the Albanese government has inked a number of security and economic deals with Pacific Island nations as the diplomatic fight for influence in the region continues. A diphtheria vaccination program has been expanded to WA's Midwest after a possible transmission in the region. The state's health department says 170 cases of the contagious disease have now been detected in WA, mostly in the Kimberley. Vaccinations are underway in several regions. An emergency session of the UN Human Rights Agency has been told a catastrophe is unfolding in Sudan's North Kordofan state. UN Human Rights Chief Volker Turk warned member states the signs of an impending massacre were clear and unmistakable.
4: This is not a drill. It is a red alert that needs to land on the desks of heads of state and government around the world. Their phones should be running hot in the coming days and weeks with ideas on how to prevent atrocity crimes in El Obeid and in other places in Kordofan.
3: Victoria Police say four people have been rescued after their four-wheel drive was washed away in floodwaters in the state's east last night. The vehicle was attempting to cross the McAllister River. The police air wing winched three women and one man to safety. A NASA-funded spacecraft has reached orbit as part of an unprecedented mission to rescue a falling space telescope. The craft aims to intercept the observatory, grab it with three robotic arms, and lift it back to a safe orbit. Dr. Simeon Barber, who's a space scientist at the UK's Open University, says it's a bold operation.
5: It is a high-risk mission because it's the first time that NASA has attempted to do this kind of mission, and a lot of things have to go right first time in order to be successful. However, if everything does go according to plan, then this 20-year-old mission will get another 10 years of life. And that extension will enable lots of new discoveries and lots of new science.
3: The Socceroos have been knocked out of the Football World Cup, going down to Egypt in a penalty shootout. This report from the BBC's John Bennett.
6: For the first time in their history, Egypt have won a World Cup knockout match, and their star man Mohamed Salah was at the centre of the victory, scoring a Panenka penalty in the decisive shootout. Egypt took the lead when Emma Mashour powered in a header. Australia equalised with an own goal. Then just before the penalty shootout, Australia changed their keeper, but it made no impact as Egypt scored all of their spot kicks and their opponents failed twice. Australia's defeat means there are no more sides from the Asian Football Confederation left at the World Cup.
3: Tonight's Super Netball Grand Final at the Jonkane Arena in Melbourne sees the Melbourne Vixens play the Adelaide Thunderbirds. The Vixens are looking to secure a back-to-back title, while the Thunderbirds finished on top of the table to land their third Grand Final spot in 4 years. Adelaide co-captain Shamira Stirling-Humphrey says she doesn't think Melbourne will have too much of a home advantage.
7: We've played here numerous times, so yeah, we're going to treat it like home, and we have over 2,500 of our members that we know are coming over here to watch, so that won't be an issue for us.
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